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2: Donald Trump's playing down the need for his administration to check the development of artificial intelligence. He says winning a global competition against China will help address the risks posed by the technology. There's been a series of recent warnings about the dangers of AI. Martin Rees is the Astronomer Royal and co-founder of the Study of Existential Risk at the University of Cambridge.
3: It can be a net improvement, but the downside is so colossal and it deserves far more attention. We worry a great deal about improving air safety and all that, whereas here the downside is so much greater, but we don't have so many groups doing it.
2: The Community Secretary's warned reform a cap on overseas political donations will be backdated. Angela Rayner has accused the party's donors of trying to buy their way into democracy after it was gifted £72 million in 2 days. The First Ministers of Wales, Scotland and Northern Ireland are meeting later where they'll sign a declaration on independence. The Memorandum of Understanding is expected to push Downing Street for referendums in their respective nations. Schools will have to cut down on serving pupils cakes and cookies for desserts. New standards are being issued for England for the first time in a decade. Sport now, and Manchester United boss Michael Carrick feels it's worrying for football that Erling Haaland's controversial winner was allowed to stand in their 1-0 derby defeat to Manchester City in the Premier League. It had initially been ruled out for offside, but the decision was overruled by VAR.
4: We all understand what that rule means. It's pretty obvious, you know? It's pretty obvious. So I don't think it's to doubt. There's not a tweak in the rules where sometimes there's a little changes and maybe you only hear it in the meetings and as a general public you're a bit confused sometimes, you know? But for that, I think it's as obvious as it gets.
2: The referee's governing body has been in touch with United, admitting an error of judgment. Meanwhile, Rangers are into the Scottish League Cup semi-final after beating rival Celtic 3-0. And finally, Europe's women have regained golf's Solheim Cup with a 15-13 win over the United States. That's the latest. I'm Chris Finnegan.
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2: Schools will have to cut down on serving pupils cakes and cookies for desserts. New standards are being issued for England for the first time in a decade. Matt Steele has more.
3: It might not prove popular in the lunch queue, but the government's cracking down on unhealthy school dinners. Baked desserts will have to contain or be served with fruit. There'll be fewer chips and pizzas, more pulses and salads, and limits on ice cream and waffles. The aim is to tackle tooth decay and childhood obesity. Chef and campaigner Jamie Oliver says it's a brilliant day.
2: Donald Trump's playing down the need for his administration to check the development of artificial intelligence. He says winning a global competition against China will help address the risks posed by the technology. The first ministers of the UK's devolved nations will sign an agreement later aimed at pressuring Downing Street to hold independence referendums. Scotland, Wales and Northern Ireland's governments are led by nationalists. Andy Burnham's insisted such votes are off limits. Ministers have been urged to exempt GCSE revision videos from the planned social media ban for under 16s. Content creators will travel to Westminster later. Sport Now and Manchester United have been contacted by the referee's governing body to acknowledge an error of judgment. It relates to Erling Haaland's winning goal in their 1-0 defeat to rivals Manchester City in the Premier League. Meanwhile, Celtic boss Martin O'Neill says they have to learn from their 3-0 defeat at rivals Rangers in the quarterfinals of the Scottish League Cup.
4: I think it's a wake-up call. I have to look at myself for a start, then I look at the team. And we just didn't, we were second best.
2: Rangers will go up against Aberdeen in the last four. And Germany's Alexander Zverev is two-time Grand Slam tennis champion after getting past Ben Shelton in four sets in the final of the US Open. The top seed followed his victory in Paris in June by winning at Flushing Meadows. That's the latest. I'm Chris Milligan.
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2: Schools in England will have to cut down on cookies, pizzas and chips as part of new food standards. The overhaul, aimed at tackling childhood obesity and tooth decay, will also require more lentils and salads on menus. Changes will be phased in from next September. The First Ministers of Wales, Scotland and Northern Ireland are meeting later, where they'll sign a declaration on independence. The Memorandum of Understanding is expecting to push Downing Street for referendums in their respective nations. Donald Trump claimed over the weekend Irish unification would be a great thing. Ireland's PM Micheál Martin's played down the remarks.
3: He spoke to some DUP members and asked, you know, was a merger on the cards? So if he looks back, and even at lunch he would make the point that this is his view. He believes unity is the logical way for the island to be configured and organized.
2: The US president's dismissed calls for a slowdown in the progress of artificial intelligence after warnings from some tech bosses it could take over the internet within months. Donald Trump suggested the claims are exaggerated. Sport now. Manchester United have been contacted by the referee's governing body to acknowledge an error of judgment. It relates to Erling Haaland's winning goal in their 1-0 defeat to rival City in the Premier League. Elsewhere, Rangers eased into the semi-finals of the Scottish League Cup with a 3-0 victory at home to Glasgow rival Celtic. Europe's Solheim Cup winning captain Anna Nordqvist says she's living her dream. The host won the prestigious golf tournament 15-13 against the United States.
4: Having my family support from very far away, you know, living in the US on my own, but to have them here at every single Solheim Cup and now share it with my nieces and nephews, seeing my brothers cry, my sister-in-law, you know, it's just always been a family affair for me. So what makes Solheim Cup special is that you get to share it with others.
2: And the 78th Emmy Awards take place in Los Angeles later, recognising the best of what's on TV. The Pit, Pluribus, Hacks and Widow's Bay are leading the nominations. That's the latest.
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2: Schools will have to cut down on serving pupils cakes and cookies for dessert. New standards are being issued for England for the first time in a decade. Matt Steele has more.
3: It might not prove popular in the lunch queue, but the government's cracking down on unhealthy school dinners. Baked desserts will have to contain or be served with fruit. There'll be fewer chips and pizzas, more pulses and salads, and limits on ice cream and waffles. The aim is to tackle tooth decay and childhood obesity. Chef and campaigner Jamie Oliver says it's a brilliant day.
2: The first ministers of the UK's devolved nations will sign an agreement later aimed at pressuring Downing Street to hold independence referendums. Scotland, Wales and Northern Ireland's governments are led by nationalists. Andy Burnham's insisted such votes are off limits. Donald Trump's playing down the need for his administration to check the development of artificial intelligence. He says winning a global competition against China will help address the risks posed by the technology. A 76-year-old man's due in court later, charged with concealing his identity at an anti-immigration protest in Portsmouth on Saturday. Days earlier, senior officers in Hampshire warned they'd arrest demonstrators wearing face coverings. To sport now, Manchester City boss Enzo Maresca believes the right decision was made to award the controversial winner in their 1-0 victory at rivals United in the Premier League. Erling Haaland's goal was initially given offside but was overturned by VAR. The official's governing body since revealed it should have been disallowed. Maresca's side were also reduced to 10 men after Phil Foden's clash with Bruno Fernandes.
4: I reviewed the action immediately after the red card on the bench, and it's clear red card for Phil because it's a reaction. But you can also see in the same action Bruno action intention. So for me, yes, it's a red card for Phil, but it's also a red card for Bruno.
2: And Rangers can look forward to a Scottish League Cup semi-final against Aberdeen after easing past rival Celtic 3-0. That's the latest. I'm Chris.
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2: Schools in England will have to cut down on cookies, pizzas and chips as part of new food standards. The overhaul aimed at tackling childhood obesity and tooth decay will also require more lentils and salads on menus. Changes will be phased in from next September. There are warnings Russian drone strikes on a train just a mile from the Polish border represent an escalation. No one was injured in the attack. There are suggestions another service nearby may have been the intended target, with former Prime Minister Boris Johnson among those on board. Is Polish Foreign Minister Radoslaw Sikorski.
3: It's not just knocking on the door, it's inside the house. It's not just some nuisance on the internet. We've had the arson incidents in Poland, we've had attack on the Leipzig airport, and we've had death squads sent by Putin to Britain.
2: The First Ministers of Wales, Scotland and Northern Ireland are meeting later, where they'll sign a declaration on independence. The Memorandum of Understanding is expected to push Downing Street for referendums in their respective nations. Ministers have been urged to exempt GCSE revision videos from the planned social media ban for under-16s. Content creators will travel to Westminster later. To sport, a Manchester United boss Michael Carrick feels it's worrying for football that Erling Haaland's controversial winner was allowed to stand in their 1-0 derby defeat to Manchester City in the Premier League. It had initially been ruled out for offside, but the decision was overruled by VAR.
4: We all understand what that rule means. It's pretty obvious, you know? It's pretty obvious. So I don't think there's not a tweak in the rules, where sometimes there's a little changes and you maybe only hear it in the meetings, and as a general public you're a bit confused sometimes, you know. But for that, I think it's as obvious as it gets.
2: The referee's governing body has been in touch with United, admitting an error of judgment. And finally, Rangers can look forward to a Scottish League Cup semi-final against Aberdeen after easing past rival Celtic 3-0 at Ibrox. That's the latest. I'm Chris Milligan.
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0: It's Riverside Breakfast with me, Jason Rosam, an Uber boat by Thames Clippers. On DAB, online and on your smart speaker, this is Riverside Radio. Now Riverside reports at 7 with Ben Stevenson.
1: Good morning. There's a warning fraudsters could be capitalising on the shortage of housing by taking advantage of those stuck on waiting lists. Some of those facing lengthy periods in temporary accommodation say they've paid cash to corrupt officials in the hope of jumping the queue. Housing campaigner Kwejo Tweboa reckons it happens at councils and housing federations nationwide.
2: Wherever there's a crisis, there's opportunity to exploit. So I'm talking people with terminal illnesses, people with kids that spend their entire childhoods in temporary accommodation, all waiting, stuck on council waiting lists. And then you've got individuals working within councils, trying to make money.
1: First ministers of Wales, Scotland and Northern Ireland are meeting later where they'll sign a declaration on independence. The memorandum of understanding is expected to push Downing Street for referenda on their respective nations. Donald Trump claimed over the weekend Irish unification would be a great thing, but Ireland's PM Micheál Martin has played down the remarks.
3: He spoke to some DUP members, asked, you know, was a merger on the cards. So if he looks back and even at lunch he would make the point that this is his view. He believes unity is the logical way for the island to be configured and organised.
1: Plans for 203 council homes at Battersea Power Station have been greenlit. Ones with council have agreed to proposals to build the homes with Battersea Power Station Development Company, offering them to people on the council's waiting list. Developments on the 42-acre site would include communal gardens, be up to 18 floors high and start in 2027, with residents expected to move in 2029. Council leader Robert Morritt said the move kickstarts an exciting time for Wandsworth as we move at pace to deliver more high-quality homes for rent or sale across our borough. In March last year, 11,183 households were on the waiting list, of whom 3,771 were homeless. And schools in England will have to cut down on cookies, pizzas and chips as parts of new food standards. The overhaul aimed at tackling childhood obesity and tooth decay will require more lentils and salads on the menus. Changes will be phased in from next September, with Jamie Oliver among campaigners welcoming the news. Finally, in sport, Alexander Zverev is the US Open tennis champion after getting past Ben Shelton in four sets in the final. The German top seed claimed his second Grand Slam title of the year after a victory in Paris in June. Speaking on Sky Sports News, Zverev thanked his mother for her belief in him after his diabetes diagnosis when he was just four.
4: Doctors in the office tell you that life and sports will be very, very limited for that child. It takes a very, very strong mother to walk out of those offices and to say, my son will be whatever he wants to be. If he wants to be a tennis player, he'll be a tennis player.
1: That's the latest. We'll get more for you in half an hour.
0: Was that Zverev?
1: It was.
0: How lovely is that? His dream come true.
5: Oh.
0: Second Grand Slam, isn't it? Yeah.
1: Yeah.
0: I like him. He's tall, isn't he? Very tall.
5: Most tennis players are.
0: That's like my commentary on Saturday at AFC Wimbledon. Oh, isn't he nice?
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8: Good morning, I'm Ali Einson, and it's a bright and dry start for many this morning, but cloud will build fairly quickly with some patchy light rain around lunchtime. It'll turn breezier too, and some of the places may stay dry altogether, and it's very warm with highs of 23 degrees. And tonight, mostly cloudy and breezy with the odd spot of rain possible, and it's also a very mild night with temperatures not dropping below 19.
0: I'm going to have to get my air conditioning unit again. I've just put it away.
1: You need to get your money's worth.
0: This morning, wasn't it?
8: I know.
0: Sweltering
8: it. I know, it felt tropical.
0: Drag it out of the guest bedroom again.
8: I know.
0: Shove it back through the window.
8: Well, they did warn us, another heat wave in September.
0: For sake.
8: But whatever the weather, London's freshest fruit, veg and flowers are always in season at New Covent Garden Market, serving the capital
0: six days a week from Nine Elms.
9: Hello, I'm Neil Brown from Neil Brown Herbs at New Covent Garden Market. I've been here 25 years. I was originally a farmer. My grandparents and my father was A. Brown and Son, which we used to be in the growers. We leave home at 8 o'clock. We start trading at 9 o'clock and then we're still here at 5 to 6 o'clock in the morning. Still here, got a few more years in me yet. And then Harrison can have it.
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1: and Uber Boat by Thames Clippers. Love in Southwest London.
2: Well, good morning. It is Riverside Breakfast with me, Jason Rosen.
3: Me, Ellie Einson.
2: And Uber Boat by Thames Clippers, because London is better by boat. It is Monday, the 14th of September, 2026. And I have a new pen.
3: You do.
2: That I'm
3: you
2: wiggling
3: both have
2: around.
3: New pens.
2: I'm doing a helicopter with my new pen.
3: You are. They're gifts.
2: Tell us what these pens are from Prague.
3: They're gifts from Prague. Now, bear in mind that Prague is probably one of the main destinations for stag and hen do's.
2: Yes, I've got a penis pen, basically. Good morning, it's Monday on Riverside Radio.
3: Yes, you do. And Ben has a booby. A
4: very fetching booby.
3: Yeah.
2: Just one boob on the top of the
4: a single
2: pen.
3: Yes.
2: And I've got a penis.
3: But you've got a hand holding the booby, and they wobble. They wobble, and they're flesh-coloured. Yeah.
2: Thank you for that, Ali.
3: Okay,
2: did you bring us anything else back from Prague?
3: No, I just brought you those because I thought we could. We've moved on from His Majesty the King and the late Queen pens, and we've now got novelty pen and stag do pens,
2: naughty bits pens.
3: Yes,
2: that's what we've got for our breakfast grill quiz. Breakfast grill quiz a little bit later on this morning. Martin's asked for it to be done earlier this morning
3: because
2: he's got a doctor's appointment about his
4: about one of the pens
2: so we might have to do it a little bit early this morning. Anyway, that's okay. Good morning, it is Monday morning across Southwest London, 14th of September 2026. What are we doing today? We're talking school dinners. Reason why is because they're ditching them. Well, we're not ditching them completely, but they're getting a major shake-up, aren't they?
3: They're taking chips off the menu.
2: Yeah, deep-fried food is being banned. There'll be fewer cakes, sausages and chicken nuggets, and more fruit, vegetables and whole grains on the menu.
3: Okay.
2: Oh, joy for children.
3: I know.
2: How wonderful for them.
3: I think, though, sometimes you just need to keep a little bit of that on the menu just to make fussy eaters actually eat something.
2: Fussy eaters. Yeah.
3: Do you not think?
2: I don't know.
4: Surely
2: I'm
4: you
2: so
4: keep
2: bored
4: some
2: of it.
4: Otherwise, like, what is there to look forward
3: some
4: to?
3: Of it.
2: Jamie Oliver's been banging on about this for years, hasn't he, with his turkey twizzlers and goodness knows what.
3: I mean, there were some awful foods coming out of school dinners and what he did do is shine a light on them and how important nutrition is, not just in schools, but with the elderly as well, in care homes and everything. We had that chef on whose job was.
2: Oh, we need to get him back. We need to find out whether he's won.
3: Whether he won or not. Nutrition in those environments is extremely important, but you have to have a little bit of what my mum would call a little taste.
2: Well, listen, obviously this morning, this is what we're asking. What was the best or worst school dinner you remember from your childhood? Mm. The best and the worst school dinners you remember from your childhood. Did you have the tray that separated,
4: like the little prison tray?
2: Yeah, like the separated corners of the tray. Did you not have that?
3: No, I had a plate.
2: When I went to school in Kingston-upon-Thames, as a very young boy at four, I remember those trays. And going up
3: Would you maybe
2: when,
3: give
2: I,
3: those,
2: when I then went to Poole in Dorset, they didn't have school dinners. We had packed lunches.
3: Oh.
2: There were no school dinners
3: radical.
2: Until secondary school.
3: Okay.
2: So we didn't have them. But I do remember those trays from the early days, like 4 years old.
3: We had no choice. Five. We had to have school dinners. Absolutely had to have school dinners.
2: Well, if you could bring back just one thing from your old school menu, what would it be? Don't answer yet.
3: Okay.
2: What would it be? 07871... 670-493. I'm whacking the penis pen in my hand. 07871-670-493 is the WhatsApp number. The best and worst school dinners you remember from your childhood. And if you could bring one thing back on the school menu, what would it be?
3: Yeah.
2: 07871-670-493.
3: Or you can email breakfast@riversideradio.com or on the socials at This Is Riverside.
2: Big weekend. We had the celebration at Battersea Power Station, didn't we, Ben?
4: We
2: you
4: did.
2: Were there on Friday. It was fun, wasn't it?
4: Yeah, it was loads of fun. Great food.
2: Oh, my life. Well, this
3: big
2: is the
3: portions
2: thing.
3: On the videos as
4: oh,
3: well.
4: Oh, yeah, they were generous.
3: Sometimes you just get a little, like, taster menu, don't you, in a tiny little pot. But
2: well, I had
3: big,
2: the best
3: big food.
2: Beef rendang thing ever.
3: Did you?
4: It was the
2: rice
4: the,
2: bandits.
4: The bun at the end.
2: The bun. Oh, my goodness. Yeah, like a donut, but not a donut.
4: Yeah.
2: It was so nice, wasn't it? A manto.
3: Oh.
2: Absolutely delicious stuff. Yeah, we had a great time at Battersea Power Station. We'll get into that as well. And how was your weekend? Oh, this brings it all back, doesn't it? The summer.
3: No. It's not quite gone.
2: Pixie lot and dance like no one's watching. Riverside Breakfast. Stay with us all morning. If you go, you'll miss us.

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2: It's 16 minutes past seven. Let's get the first one of the day then. How's it looking, Ali?
3: Well, it's not looking fabulous, actually, considering the time. We've already got stop-start traffic on the M4 onto the elevated section between Junction 3 and Junction 2. It's already taking over half an hour to get in there. Slow traffic on the A3 northbound. That's before the Hook Rise at Hook Junction is very congested as you're coming into town. Usual slow traffic on the A3 west till northbound between Tibbetts Corner and the Upper Richmond Road. And it's very congested on the Chertsey Road eastbound from Hampton Road west. That's the Apex Corner to St Margaret's Road roundabout. Over on the rails, Victoria Line has minor delays due to a faulty train at Brixton. There's no service on the Elizabeth Line between Reading and Maidenhead. That's due to emergency services dealing with an incident. The Suffragette Line has severe delays due to a points failure at Upper Holloway. There are minor delays on both the Circle and the District Line due to train cancellations. And there's delays and some cancellations on Thames Link this morning between Blackfriars and St Pancras International. That's due to some problems with the signals there too. However, if you're held up anywhere, you can let us know on the WhatsApp 07871 670493. That's the latest on our River, Roads and Rails. There's more in half an hour.
2: I have to say hello to Harry the roofer, has already been in touch this morning,
3: Harry.
2: At 17 minutes past seven to say don't like the sound of those plates, Jason, those separated plates.
3: Oh,
2: sounds like, you sure you went in the nick? They have them there, don't they?
3: Yeah, they do.
2: Yeah, I don't know whether they still do them at school.
3: I've never separated plates.
2: Do you not remember?
3: No.
2: They were like plastic.
4: We had them, yeah.
2: Yeah, you had them as well. You remember them. Yeah, I'm not the only one.
3: Did you have them at primary school or secondary school? Please tell me you're only primary school.
4: No, I had them at both.
3: Oh, really?
2: You had them at secondary school?
3: Oh, goodness me. Yeah. Which school did you go to in the northeast?
4: A rough one.
3: Really?
4: Not really.
2: Did you go to a rough school?
4: No, it was quite a nice school.
2: I went to a nice Catholic school.
4: It was St Cuthbert's. St Cuthbert's.
2: Oh, was it Catholic?
4: It was, yeah.
2: Yeah, same. Oh. Yeah, and look how we turned out.
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0: 21 minutes past seven. Good morning. We're talking school dinners this morning because they're changing them up again. They're making them more healthy, for goodness sake. Philip in Norwood's been in touch.
1: Oh, morning, Philip.
0: Jason, Ali, here we go again. School dinner shake-up.
1: Yes.
0: I loved school dinners. Shepherd's pie, chips and peas with a pudding to follow.
1: Oh, that sounds nice.
0: The takeaways will have a field day when the lentils take over at lunchtime. The packed lunches will increase, I'm sure. I'm not a big football fan, but watched part of the Crystal Palace ladies get a draw with Arsenal. It was a great game. Well done, ladies. P.S. Did you get the story about the Bournemouth Pool proposed tram line? Philip, yes, I did. Thank you so much. Thank you. I didn't know anything about that. But yeah, no, I did get the link. Thank you for that, Philip. Yes. Shepherd's pie, chips and peas with pudding to follow. He's right about the takeaways. I notice outside of when they come out of school, what is it, about 3:30, 4 o'clock, they all head to the chicken shops across southwest London.
1: Well, Southfields Academy has a Morley's chicken shop next door to the school. Well, it's not Morley's.
0: It's called New Morley's.
1: It's called New Morley's.
2: Oh, that's clever.
1: Yeah.
0: So they're not Morley's, and the Morley's is not spelt in the right way.
1: No, but there is a chicken shop literally
0: next to Southwards Academy.
1: Yeah. 20 yards from the entrance to the school.
0: Yeah, and most schools are now. Like Harris Academy in Battersea. Yeah. Battersea Park Road. Think of all the chicken shops on Battersea Park Road. There's so many of them.
1: We should
0: and they go in.
1: Yeah, we should ask Paul what he thinks of it, actually.
0: Paul Dunn.
1: Yes, he's head of a big school in Battersea, and there's so many food shops around.
0: They can get like a bit of chicken and a chip for £1.50 or something like that. It's cheap.
2: It's dirt cheap. When I first moved to London and I hadn't been paid for 2 months, all my friends had gone away for the weekend and it was raining and I just had a cry, and all of the money I had left in the world was £1.40 for a chicken wrap from a chicken shop.
0: Oh, bless you, Ben.
1: And I bet that was the best chicken wrap you've ever had.
2: It was... comfort.
1: Yes, definitely.
0: This is the thing, isn't it? It's cheap. It's not expensive.
1: No.
0: And if they can go out at lunch, we never used to be allowed to go out.
1: No, we weren't allowed.
2: We were basically locked in.
1: Yeah, we were locked in too.
0: I don't know why they're allowed to go out now at lunch.
1: Don't know. We were locked in.
2: Maybe we did go to a rough school.
0: Maybe we did. Look, thank you, Philip, for that. But I think you're right. The takeaways will have a field today, won't they? They'll enjoy this. Because who's going to sit there and eat lentils? Well, I mean, I am a healthy eater now. So
1: you
0: maybe are. I should be saying you should be eating healthy.
1: Can you, I can't believe I'm bringing this up, can you remember the dinners at Art's Ed?
0: Oh, not really.
1: Okay.
0: Not really.
1: The dinners at Art's Ed were quite controversial in our house.
0: Were they?
1: Yes, because they were trying to feed kids from the age of 10 to, you know, masters, postgraduates. So there was a very wide range.
0: Selection. Yeah, I remember the canteen. I remember going into it.
1: And it was always very, like, it wasn't geared for kids. It was like
0: geared for the college students.
1: It was geared for the BA students, the MA students. It was geared for much older people.
0: I'm sure there were chips.
1: No, there weren't very often. Oh, no, there weren't. No. And if it was a pizza, it would have like spinach and other things on it.
0: Well, that's a good thing.
1: It is a good thing.
0: Trying to promote health.
1: It is a good thing, but a 10-year-old fussy eater, it was quite hard to get her to eat.
0: Yeah.
1: Yes.
0: Yeah. No, I do remember going into the canteen and singing on the tables.
1: But
0: that's what you do at theatre school.
1: I think sometimes...
0: Did I tell you I went to theatre school?
1: You see, I brought it up. It was my fault. But I think that certainly for the littler kids, like years 7, 8, you just need something that's going to get them to eat.
0: Yeah,
1: as well.
0: Of course. Yeah,
1: because not every kid will just clear their plate.
0: Well, find out what one school menu ingredient you would bring back. What one school menu dish would you bring back? We'll find out from Ali. We'll find out from Ben. And you, please, as well. WhatsApp 07871670493.
1: Or you can email breakfast@riversideradio.com or reach us on our socials at This Is Riverside.
0: I was at the football on Saturday with Robin Davis, our deputy sports editor. We were commentating on AFC Wimbledon versus Doncaster Rovers.
1: Did you get to talk to the lovely Johnny?
0: We did.
1: I like
0: Johnny. No, Robin talks to them and I just look at them.
1: Oh, okay, fair enough. That's what I do, to be fair.
0: I do a bit of filming and I go, thank you. Thanks, Johnny. Thank you. Shake his hand. Thanks, Johnny. Lovely Johnny Jackson. We also got to speak to the lovely Joseph Bursek, who is the goalkeeper of... and he was brilliant. He was the man of the match
1: He's
0: on
1: a very
0: Saturday.
1: Tall fella.
0: Very tall, very good looking, and he was brilliant as well. So we're going to hear those interviews a little bit later. In the meantime, this Kiss and Faith Hill, and then Ben's got all the headlines.

0: let's get the latest at 7:30 with Ben.
1: Good morning. Ministers insist once in a generation changes to school dinners in England will see less deep-fried food and more fresh fruit and vegetables. Under new standards coming next year, fibre and whole grains will also be increased and breakfast clubs must follow nutrition rules. Ukraine's railway operator says it's entirely feasible a train carrying Boris Johnson was the target of a Russian strike. It was carrying European diplomats, including the former Prime Minister, who's described Ukrainian rail staff and passengers as heroic. A cross-party group of MPs and peers is calling for a new bill to address the scale of risks posed by artificial intelligence. A report by the Joint Committee on Human Rights suggests existing laws aren't equipped to cover the dangers. An investigation has found officials are being paid to move people up the waiting list for a council house. Several local authorities in England are looking into allegations of housing fraud. And finally, in sport, Alexander Zverev's beaten American Ben Shelton in the US Open tennis final. The German top seed won four sets in New York. Those are the latest. We'll get you more in half an hour.
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4: Good morning, I'm Ali Einson and it's going to be a very warm and humid day today with a mixture of sunshine and cloud. There's a chance of the odd light shower, particularly in the south and the west, but eastern areas should hang on to the best of the sunshine. And it will get a little breezier as the day goes on with highs of 26 degrees. Tonight stays very mild and mostly dry, although we'll see some cloud coming in from the west and perhaps a little rain by dawn. Overnight temperatures 19 degrees. But whatever the weather, London's freshest fruit, veg and flowers are always in season at New Covent Garden Market, serving the capital 6 days a week from Nine Elms.
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2: So what were you doing over the weekend, guys? What were you all doing? Let us know. What?
3: I was celebrating an 80th birthday.
2: Oh, this was Ralph's mum.
3: Yes.
2: Oh, yes. Happy birthday.
3: Yeah, she was 80 on Saturday.
2: Oh, gorgeous. So where did you go?
3: We went to Lescargot in Greek Street. Yes, Lady Diana's favourite restaurant.
2: Oh, fabulous.
3: And we were in the Salon Bleu.
2: Beautiful, nice.
3: Yeah, it's lovely.
2: Gorgeous. What's that, Saturday night?
3: No, we had lunch.
2: Oh, Saturday afternoon.
3: Yes, yeah.
2: While I was at the football.
3: Yes.
2: Eating a hot dog.
3: That's why I couldn't listen to your
4: hot dogs
3: amazing commentary.
4: Yes.
3: Because I was being served a lovely French lunch.
2: Oh, lovely. What about you, Ben? What did you get up to?
4: I went to the Royal Institution for a lecture.
3: Oh, what about?
2: You went for a lecture?
4: Well, so one of my friends is a science communicator.
2: Oh.
4: And it's Star Trek 60th year.
3: Yes.
4: So he put on this event. So we spoke to astrophysicists, astrobiologists, the UK Reserve astronaut was there. She gave a little talk.
3: You're quite geeky, really, aren't you?
4: Yeah, massive. Massive nerd. Scotty from the new Star Trek was there as well.
3: How very exciting.
2: Exciting?
3: Very exciting. Well, I used to like Star Trek as a kid, actually.
2: Well, I was at Plough Lane at the Cherry Red Record Stadium watching AFC Wimbledon take on Doncaster Rovers. It was a hard-fought win for them with only one goal in the match from Wimbledon's Mars Hippolytes. A free kick, which was enough to seal all 3 points for the Dons. Johnny Jackson, the Wimbledon manager, reflected on a tough win for his side.
5: Stressful. Yeah, I'm exhausted, so God knows how my lads feel, you know, and that's just me on the sideline just watching it. So it was that type of game, breathless at times. They put us under a lot of pressure, awful lot of pressure throughout the game, really, that we've had to stand up to. And we've had to really dig in to get a win. We've obviously had a little bit of luck along the way as well. But it was just one of those days where probably wasn't going brilliant with us with the ball. So sometimes you have to be brilliant without it. And I thought today we was.
6: Well, speaking of someone that was brilliant, was your goalkeeper Bursic. I thought he had a fantastic game. The irony is, when I was here last time against Wigan, there was no. Obviously, I know you weren't going to mention it, but you've got three great goalkeepers now, haven't you, at the club? You must be really impressed with Bursic, though, coming in.
5: That's why I brought him in. You know, I wasn't just going to bring in a goalkeeper for the sake of it, because sometimes having three, you know, isn't ideal. But three good ones now that are all going to drive each other in training. And look, Joe's obviously come in with the idea that he's going to play, and we've given that opportunity as soon as he was available, really. So he's done great first couple of games, but, you know, three good goalkeepers there, and hopefully that will allow them to drive each other, keep the levels high. And, you know, I know I can rely on all of them.
6: And I was going to say as well, obviously Hippolyte, third goal in a row. You must be really pleased with how he's getting on.
5: Yeah, really pleased with Miles. He's playing some good stuff, really good form. A real leader out there for us, and probably the real one quality moment in the game today, which is the difference, you know. And sometimes that's how football goes. You know, I'm sure Grant will be wondering how his team haven't got something from it, and that's probably a fair assessment. But we've dug in, and we've come up with the moment. Miles has come up with an absolute moment of quality that he's got, that we know he's got. He's obviously confident. Every time he goes out there, I think he's probably feeling like he's going to score a goal. So hopefully that can continue.
6: And obviously you said in your pre-match about, you know, shoring up your defence, keeping clean sheets. Another clean sheet today. It's a bit of a fortress now, isn't it? Cherry Red Record Stadium for you guys.
5: Well, look, we've had a good start here. You know, three games, haven't conceded, two wins. I think on another day, like, we concede today. We've given up too many chances. So, you know, I'm not just going to go clean sheet, brilliant, on to the next. There'll be stuff that I want to look at and address, and that will need to be better, because, if we give up that, we will concede goals more often than not. But that's not a day. Today's not a day for dwelling on that too much. I'll watch it back over the weekend, like I always would anyway. But today's a day for enjoying, you know, the win. We must enjoy the wins. Next one will be coming around quick, and we know how important that is.
6: Well, we'll speak about this game. Now, obviously, it's a big derby. How important is it going to be, you know, hopefully to get the win for these fans and for your team and for yourself?
5: Yeah, look, first and foremost, this is supporters. We know how much it means to them, and they'll back the team whatever happens, because it's their club, and we know the story behind it. And win, lose or draw, they'll be proud of their club and what they've done and what they've built and what they've achieved. We'll try and put a team out there that matches that on the football pitch, which we always have done pretty much in my time here. You know, tough game, you know, good team, good players, and we'll have to have a little bit of just that, that we're coming up against a good team. But we can't hide away from the fact of what it means to everyone, and we make players well aware of that when they sign for this football club. So we'll be ready, be a tough game, and yeah, looking forward to it.
6: Well, good luck, Johnny, and thank you very much for talking to us.
2: That is Robin Davis, our deputy sports editor, talking to Johnny Jackson. I was standing staring.
3: He's quite tall as well, isn't he?
2: Yeah, he's very, very tall.
3: He is tall.
2: You'll be able to watch that on our YouTube, the videos, and also on our social media this week. And as Johnny Jackson said there, at the end of the huge match on Thursday, 17th of September, this Thursday against MK Dons... You don't like talking about them. Will be live on Riverside Radio on our DAB Plus digital radio. I'm going to be there again. Myself, Robin and Gabriel will be at the match this Thursday night.
3: I think there might be more than just you in that press box. I think you might have a few serious commentators looking at that match as well, because it is such a rival.
2: Oh, yeah, well, there
3: are
2: always. There are loads of people in the press box. Yeah. But including the AFC Wimbledon own commentary team as well, who are there, who know their stuff really, really well. But, this Thursday then, live on Riverside Radio, DAB Digital Radio, you'll be able to listen to AFC Wimbledon versus MK Dons. You do not understand the hatred that AFC Wimbledon fans have for MK Dons.
3: I do live with
2: obvious reasons.
3: Yes, but I do live with a Leeds fan who has harboured a distinct like of the colour red forever, ever since I've known him, and I don't think we're actually allowed to say the name of the team that Leeds hate the most.
2: To rip your local football club away from the area that it has been since the 1880s.
3: I know.
2: And then put it in Milton Keynes.
3: I know.
2: And call themselves MK Dons and take all that history with them.
3: I know.
2: Which they had to give back.
3: Well, of course, because it's not their history. You can't borrow history. That's pointless.
2: It is the biggest and most genuine rivalry in English football. And the most hated club in English football is MK Dons for what they did back then.
3: Yeah.
2: So it's a big match this Thursday.
3: Massive.
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3: Yes.
2: Into the ground. Cannot wait. Right, this is Leon Bridges. Talk It Over. It's brand new singing on Riverside Radio. 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
2: Right, it's 7:45 precisely across southwest London and the rest of the UK. Ali.
3: All in our time zone. Yeah, yes, how indeed. We've got traffic congestion on the Chertsey Road eastbound from Hampton Road West. That's the apex corner to St Margaret's Road roundabout Twickenham Bridge. It's also very slow on the A3 northbound as you come into the Hook Rise on the Hook Junction. And it's very congested on the A3 west still northbound between Tibbetts Corner and the Upper Richmond Road. And it's a bit sticky around the Wandsworth one-way system this morning. I suspect that is caused by the congestion trying to get on to Wandsworth Bridge. Over on the rails, no service on the Elizabeth line between Reading and Maidenhead. That's due to emergency services dealing with an incident. We've also got severe delays on the Suffragette London Overground line due to a points failure at Upper Holloway. Reduced service on Southern between Uckfield and London Bridge due to emergency engineering works at Ashurst. And buses are replacing cancelled services between Uckfield and Hurst Green via Crowborough. And we've also got the minor delays on the District line due to some train cancellations and delays and some cancellations on Thames Link between Blackfriars and St Pancras International. That's due to problems with the signals up there. However, if you are held up anyway, you can let us know on the WhatsApp 07871 670493. That's the latest on our River, Roads and Rails. There's more in half an hour.
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0: Yeah, Sienna Spiro with Great Expectations. She's beautiful. It's Riverside Breakfast. Harry the Reefer. The big favourite at my junior school was Gypsy Tart.
1: Oh, what's
0: what
1: that?
0: A Gypsy Tart was?
1: No.
0: I've heard of a Gypsy Tart before.
1: No.
0: A whisper would go round as soon as the first sitting had been served.
1: Yes.
0: As it's made of evaporated milk and sugar. I expect it's off the menu now. Yeah, I do remember the Gypsy Tart.
1: I'm going to have to look.
0: My mum always kept a good table, and one lunchtime, a bully of a dinner lady wouldn't let my mate and myself leave the table because we wouldn't eat a disgusting, grisly, fatty lamb stew. When she did let us out, she made us stand one behind the other and march around the playground until the end of break. When I got home, I told my mum, and the next day at lunchtime, she turned up to confront the dinner lady, but she was too late. Mort's mum was already there, attacking her with a rolled-up copy of Reveal. We were still good pals and go away golfing together. He hasn't worn bad for 67, has he? No, he hasn't.
1: Okay, I found out what a Gypsy Tart is.
0: Yeah.
1: Strangely enough, it originates in Kent.
0: Okay, what is it?
1: It's you can bake it. It looks like a cheesecake.
0: Yeah,
1: basically.
0: That's it. Yeah.
1: But the ingredients, has full fat evaporated milk, chilled in the fridge overnight, dark muscovado sugar.
0: Yes.
1: An egg, some butter and some flour. That's all you need. Nice and easy.
0: The other thing I used to love is the Tottenham cake. You know, the sponge cake with the pink icing.
1: Now you start. Yeah. I've got to look that up.
0: Tottenham
1: now.
0: Cake.
1: Tottenham.
0: Yeah, I love a Tottenham cake.
2: You can still get hundreds and thousands on yours?
0: Possibly, but you can still get the proper Tottenham cakes in Greggs.
2: You can.
0: Yeah, they're still on sale. Look, we're talking about school dinners.
1: Oh, those are Tottenham cakes.
0: Yeah, the pink ones.
1: Ah, the pink ones with the is that desiccated coconut on the top? Yes, it is.
0: I think you can get
1: them. No, desiccated coconut. Yeah, that's what it is.
0: I like them plain. Look, this morning we're after the best or worst school dinner you remember from your childhood. And if you could bring back just one thing from your old school menu, what would it be? We're talking school dinners this morning because they're shaking them up again. What was the one thing, Ali, that you'd bring back from your school dinner?
1: Mine was French bread pizza.
0: Oh, we had those.
1: Oh, I loved them.
0: Yes.
1: Because the bread was crispy underneath, but it was doughy, and then you'd have all this pizza topping on the top.
0: Yeah, the sort of tomato stuff they put on the French
1: they
0: bread
1: were, like,
0: with cheese.
1: So hot, you'd melt the roof of your mouth.
0: We had those at our tuck shop at 11 a.m.
1: Oh, the tuck shop only sold sweeties.
0: Oh, really? Yeah. No, yeah. We had those as a sort of mid-morning snack. That's so bad, though, when you think about it.
1: Yeah.
0: My goodness.
1: I was a tuck shop assistant, actually.
0: Of course she was.
1: Of course I was.
0: I bet you loved that.
1: In a boys' boarding
2: school.
1: Woman
2: in charge.
0: I bet you loved that, didn't you? Handing out the sweets to the boys.
1: I did.
0: News is next.

0: It's Riverside Breakfast with me, Jason Rosam, an Uber boat by Thames Clippers, on DAB online and on your smart speaker. This is Riverside Radio. Now Riverside reports at 8 with Ben Stevenson.
1: Good morning. A renowned computer scientist says immediate action must be taken on the AI industry to avoid an irreversible disaster. Dame Wendy Hall, who led a government review into the technology in 2017, says firms are busily shooting themselves in the foot and mustn't be left to regulate themselves. She says guardrails are needed to restrict capabilities.
2: I don't think the extinction of the human race, but definitely major catastrophes, you know, unintended maybe or accidental. But we don't want to have our Chernobyl moment for AI. We want to be regulated before we have a major catastrophe.
1: Schools in England will soon have to cut back on serving pizzas, cakes and ice creams to students. It's part of a government plan to tackle obesity amongst children. Menus will have to include a portion of vegetables or salad with every main meal, while pulses and whole grains will be served at least once a week. Education Minister Georgia Gould says she's listening to concerns from parents.
3: We are bringing in these once-in-a-generation changes to make our school meals healthier and tastier. It comes off the back of extending free school meals. It's a huge, huge opportunity to make sure that children are able to focus in lessons and setting them up for a healthier future.
1: Andy Burnham is to call for a cultural shift in how Britain does business. Founders of Octopus Energy, Revolut and Starling Banks, along with bosses from HSBC and Shell, are among those expected at a meeting in Downing Street. The Prime Minister is to tell them his government's a partner for growth and firmly on the side of the people who take risks. Boris Johnson has been caught up in a security scare in Ukraine. The former Prime Minister says he was travelling on a train near the border with Poland when another service was attacked by Russian drones. He called the attacks random and senseless. Ukraine's foreign minister has warned Russia's terror is knocking on the doors of the EU and NATO. And Emma Willis says she's ready for the comparisons when she takes over as one of the Strictly hosts. She joins Josh Widdicombe and ex-dancer Johannes Radebe as the show's new presenters on this coming Sunday. Widdicombe said he'd love to have competed in a full season before being asked to front the programme. Finally, in local news, Wandsworth residents can join a two-week programme of planning events to have their say on the development of the River Wandle. Part of a larger scheme to make waterways more accessible to the public, the scheme includes community walks, historical tours, litter picking and some stream clearances. Councillor Ethan Brooks, Member for Environment, said this project hopes to make it easier for residents to enjoy the river and surrounding green spaces and to ensure local people have a real say in shaping what happens next. Activities run from the 12th all the way through to the 27th of September. That's the latest. We'll get more for you in half an hour.
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6: Good morning, I'm Ali Ayrton and it's going to be a very warm and humid day today with a mixture of sunshine and cloud. There's a chance of the odd light shower, particularly in the south and west. But eastern areas should hang on to the best of the sunshine. And it gets a little breezier as the day goes on with highs of 26 degrees. Tonight stays very mild and mostly dry, although we'll see some more cloud coming in from the west, perhaps a little rain by dawn as well, with overnight temperatures still very humid at 19 degrees. But whatever the weather, London's freshest fruit, veg and flowers are always in season at New Covent Garden Market, serving the capital 6 days a week from Nine Elms.
7: 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I work at Bevington Salads. 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
3: Good morning. It is Monday, the 14th of September, 2026. You're listening to Riverside Breakfast across Southwest London with me, Jason Rosin.
4: Me, Ali Ironson.
3: And Uber Boat by Thames Clippers, because London is better by boat. 7 minutes past eight then, second hour of the show. We're talking school dinners this morning. Why are we talking about them?
4: Because bad food has been eliminated from the school menu.
3: How are they going to... How does that work with academies and stuff? They can do their own thing now, can't they? They don't have to be told, do they?
4: Who's
3: ordering what should be on the school menu?
4: I think it's just a suggestion. I don't think it's law that you can't. It's not the law to
5: it's
4: not serve.
5: Guidelines and
4: yeah, it's guidelines.
3: Oh, it's
4: and
3: guidelines. So actually, yes. Then, it might not be the case.
4: Well, I think it's all designed to encourage schools to produce healthier food for our kids.
3: Well, they say baked desserts will have to contain or to be served with fruit. There'll be fewer chips and pizzas, more pulses and salads, and limits on ice cream and waffles. The aim is to tackle tooth decay and childhood obesity. The government is cracking down on unhealthy school dinners, so it is the government telling them what to do.
5: But then if it's fruit, surely a jam roly-poly counts then.
4: Well, yeah, but there's too much sugar in that.
5: That's why it's tasty.
4: Yeah, I know, exactly. You need a little tasty. I think they are disregarding the huge amount of fussy eaters out there.
5: I do think you can make healthy food really tasty.
4: You can.
3: I don't think they've got the power to do it anymore because the schools are academy trusts and things like that. They can do what they want.
4: I mean, remember when we went to the popcorn bakery? And Georgina, who was on MasterChef.
3: The Popcorn Pantry.
4: Popcorn Pantry. Yeah. And Georgina, who is the chef that we interviewed, that's where she started out, creating healthy food for schools.
3: Yeah.
4: And how important it is. But she's a chef. So a chef is going to be able to make the most uninspiring food reasonably tasty for kids.
5: I was watching a video on school dinner kind of standards.
4: Yeah.
5: I am really cool.
4: Yeah.
5: In South Korea, each school has a dedicated nutritionist who works and develops menus. And looking at their school menu dinners, they look
3: They've
5: fantastic.
3: Got it right, haven't they?
4: I suspect there might not be the budget for that in this country.
3: Well, it's... school dinners. We're talking about the school dinners that we grew up with, because everyone seems to have that, you know, memory of a school dinner, don't they? I used to have a lot of the time packed lunch.
4: Yeah.
3: My mum used to make a packed lunch, which was sandwiches, crisps, apple or bit of fruit.
4: Okay.
3: And a chocolate.
4: I mean, my kids had a packed lunch, but they also had school dinners.
3: We had school dinners at secondary school.
4: Yeah.
3: But what was the best or worst school dinner you remember from your childhood, please? And if you could bring back just one thing from your old school menu, what would it be? Will it be jam roly-poly, chips, turkey twizzlers, or something you'd never want to see again? Let us know. 07871 670493 is the WhatsApp number. That's 07871 670493.
4: Or you can email breakfast@riversideradio.com or on the socials at This Is Riverside.
3: Ali Palmer's listening in Manchester.
4: She is. She's in Manchester. Yes.
3: She says, for me, chocolate cake, which was served with either brown or green custard.
4: Green custard?
3: Green custard, what's that?
5: Oh, the minty custard.
4: What?
3: Minty custard? Who's heard of minty custard? This is a northern thing, clearly.
4: Is that a northern thing?
3: It was clearly a northern
5: like
3: thing.
5: Like chocolate cake with a bit mint custard.
3: What? I know chocolate custard, but not mint custard.
4: No. Mint custard? Mint custard?
3: Either brown or green custard. Brown custard is obviously chocolate custard.
4: Well, that's just chocolate sauce,
3: it's a northern
4: isn't
3: thing,
4: it?
3: Because he's had it as well, and we don't know what they're
4: it's
3: talking
4: just
3: about.
4: It's just like...
3: He says, she says, also, my husband Rod still can't eat custard.
4: Oh.
3: And that's because a bigger boy made him eat a whole jug when he was at primary school. What, the jug as well?
4: No. Do you know what?
3: Him eat a whole jug when he was at primary school and a little boy. It's his kryptonite. He can't eat. He can't eat it.
4: I actually think I could eat a jug of custard. I love custard.
5: I love custard.
4: Right. It can't be lumpy, though.
3: My friend Vanessa Felt says. There was once a magazine article with Vanessa on it. She'd put on a bit more weight again.
4: Okay.
3: And it said, Vanessa's drinking custard again, friends fear.
4: Did she used to drink custard? I love custard. My dear old dad was in hospital, and he passed away not long after this particular incident. But we were really worried that he wasn't going to make it through the night. He did actually make it through the night and was sitting up in bed by the time we came back in, and we thought we would lose him that night. And I asked him what he wanted, and the first thing he said was
3: custard.
4: can I have some custard? It's like, forevermore now, it's like, custard is, yeah, obviously.
0: Custard.
4: Custard.
3: Philip in Norwood says, don't bring back tapioca.
4: Oh, no.
3: It's awful. I saw how it grows on bushes in a travel video. The bushes grow about 10 feet tall in Malaysia. I don't know what he's talking about, tapioca. What is I've heard of it, but what is it?
5: Tapioca's nice.
4: It looks a bit like bubble tea, though, doesn't it?
5: That's what I made out of.
4: Yeah, it's bubble tea.
3: Right, let us know about your school dinners, please. 12 minutes past 8.

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2: Quarter past eight. I just saw Wandsworth Council tweeted yesterday, "We know congestion in Battersea's been frustrating since Albert Bridge closed to vehicles." And we know that, don't we?
3: Mm.
2: "We've been working with Transport for London to get signal timings changed at junctions on both sides of the river, including Battersea Bridge Road, to improve traffic flow and get Wandsworth moving again."
3: Well, they need to do that on Wandsworth Bridge as well, because I can guarantee... when I drive home now...
2: It is better on Wandsworth Bridge, though, now they've put that yellow box junction there.
3: No, yeah, but it's still awful. I mean, it took...
2: That's finishing in October, apparently.
3: It took nearly... it took an hour and a half to go from Wandsworth, well, it's Southfields, where I am, to where we were having lunch on Saturday.
2: Oh, that's ridiculous.
3: Hour and a half, because the cab driver decided to go through every bit of congestion, but the worst one was getting around Wandsworth roundabout.
2: I know.
3: It's crazy.
2: Right, so how's it looking this morning, Ali?
3: Well, it's looking pretty congested as you head over Wandsworth Bridge northbound towards the New King's Road. It's also very congested on the Chertsey Road eastbound from Hampton Road West, which is the apex corner, to St Margaret's Road roundabout, which is Twickenham Bridge. The Hook Rise, the Hook Junction, is bumper to bumper, and we've also got very slow traffic between Tibbetts Corner and the Upper Richmond Road this morning. Over on the rails, no service still on the Elizabeth Line between Reading and Maidenhead. That's due to emergency services dealing with an incident. Severe delays on the Suffragette London Overground Line due to points failure up Holloway. Southern has reduced service between Uckfield and London Bridge due to emergency engineering works at Ashurst. And we've got minor delays still on the District Line this morning. That's due to some cancellations. And there's delays and cancellations on Thames Link between Blackfriars and St Pancras International. And that's due to problems with the signals. However, if you're held up anywhere, you can let us know on the WhatsApp 07871 670493. That's the latest on our River, Roads and Rails. There's more in half an hour. Riverside.
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2: Right, it's Riverside Breakfast, 21 minutes past 8 on Monday, 14th of September. Big week this week. We are playing MK Dons. Well, I'm not playing them.
3: No.
2: Is that the dog breathing or is it you breathing?
3: What breathing?
2: They stopped breathing. I just heard the heavy breathing there. It must be one of the dogs, I think.
3: Okay. I don't think it's me and
2: Baddie's brought the dogs in today.
4: We're not that excited about MK Dons.
2: We have got a big match on AFC Wimbledon versus MK Dons on Thursday. It's going to be live here on Riverside Radio on DAB Plus Digital Radio. You'll be able to listen to it from 7 p.m. this Thursday night. It's very exciting. It's the biggest and most genuine rivalry in English football.
3: Yes.
2: No other rivalry like this. MK Dons versus AFC Wimbledon. They beat Doncaster Rovers 1-0 on Saturday. We were live there as well doing the commentary on Riverside Radio. And the man of the match was the goalkeeper. He was utterly brilliant. He was like, I said in my commentary, that he was like a ballet dancer.
3: Oh, check you.
2: He was so graceful. He sort of jumped in the air like a ballet dancer. And then
3: yes.
2: And then just caught the ball beautifully. Oh. I was like, oh my goodness, it's like a dancer. He's so lovely.
3: Have you listened to Jason's commentary?
2: And he's local. No. He's local.
3: He's local.
2: He was born in Lambeth. So he's one of us.
3: He's local, don't you know?
4: Don't you know?
3: Yeah. Don't you know he's
2: Joe
3: local?
2: Bursick, the AFC Wimbledon goalkeeper. Fantastic performance, yeah, in goal for the Dons as they came away with that 1-0 win against Doncaster Rovers over the weekend. He reflected on his deadline day move back to the Dons, having been in the Wimbledon Academy as a kid. And he's always awarded with the... He was awarded with the Man of the Match Award on Saturday as well. And Robin Davis, our deputy sports editor, spoke to him with me standing looking at him on side.
5: Yeah, good. I was saying before, I never really get Man of the Match because whenever I seem to have a decent game, someone else always has a really good one as well. So yeah, it was a good feeling. It's, I suppose, a bit new for me. But yeah, good.
6: Nice. And obviously, you come on loan from Portsmouth. Fairly last-minute deal, or it was in the press anyway. How excited have you been to sort of bed in and get your place in the starting 11 as well?
5: Yeah, for sure. I think obviously it was tough competition coming in, and Joe was doing really well on the team. So yeah, it's one of those ones. But I'm glad I've been able to get my chance and kind of just show what I'm about, sort of thing. And most importantly, just help the team. If I can do that, or if I have dead games where I'm quiet, I'm happy. You know, I'm just trying to do my job when I need to, and when I'm called upon, and that's important for me. But yeah, it's great to be back.
6: And is it actually a good thing to have, two other goalkeepers that you're trying to compete against? Is it actually good for competition to...
5: Yeah, yeah, for sure. I think any club I've been at, here or abroad, there's always been a great level of goalies, and you always push each other. You know, if someone's playing, there's healthy competition. It's always good, and I think it pushes you on every day, whether you like it or not. It's there, and it's I enjoy it. I think the lads here are great. The young ones who train with us are great as well. So I knew I was once in that position. I was a young lad training in the first team, and I know what it's like. So yeah, it's good to help them as well. And yeah, we'll just help each other. Every club you're at is always the same.
6: And in terms of the game, I thought you had a really strong defensive display. You were really strong in the air. It's quite a tough game, wasn't it? I mean, I feel like they could have maybe equalised at some point. So how was the game for you?
5: Yeah, it was good. It's one of those ones, quite mentally draining. A lot of talking and stuff. I was saying before, that's how I stay focused. I like to, harp onto my centre-backs non-stop. Got a bit of a headache after the game. But yeah, it's draining. But it's great because it's worth it in the end. When you get the win, you get the clean sheet. It's a great feeling. You come in the change room, all the lads are buzzing with each other. And yeah, it was a team effort today. It was brilliant.
6: Did you have a good view of Miles Hippolyte's fantastic free kick from the other side? Yeah,
5: definitely. I saw he was going to shoot the way he stood up to it. And it was brilliant.
6: And speaking to Johnny Jackson earlier, and he was saying that all the new players are very much aware of the importance of the next game against MK Dons. Has that been sort of instilled in you how important it is, hopefully get 3 points at home here at the Cherry Red Record Stadium against MK Dons?
5: Yeah, it's like kind of in the academy when you're younger, it's one of the kind of the main things that's instilled in you, I guess, kind of thing. So yeah, it's definitely back, and everyone knows what it means. Yeah, like I said, and those who need to find out about it definitely will, from the lads, the coaches and the fans, for sure. So now we're looking forward to it. It's going to be a big one, and we're going to go there for the win.
2: Oh yes, Bursick knows full well the importance of the upcoming derby against MK Dons. And as we were saying earlier, you can hear the live commentary of AFC Wimbledon against MK Dons from the Cherry Red Record Stadium on Riverside Radio at 7 p.m. from 7 p.m. on Thursday, this Thursday, 17th of September. Myself and Robin Davis will be on the commentary with the match kicking off at 8 p.m. Really looking forward to that one. I've never been to an MK Dons FC Wimbledon match.
3: Well,
2: it's raucous.
3: Yes.
2: I can tell you. There's a lot of police.
3: Yeah.
2: Who have to keep everybody apart.
3: Yeah.
2: It's that kind of a match.
3: Yeah,
2: it's going to be very busy down there on Thursday.
3: That's quite a euphemistic term for it. It's going to be busy.
2: Yeah, it's going to be busy.
3: It's going to be busy, people.
2: But let's see how they do. And you can follow it live here on Riverside Radio. This is the Four Tops and Simple Game. It's not going to be a simple one, I don't think so.

0: Right, that's the Four Tops. It's Riverside Breakfast at 8:30. Let's get the latest from Ben.
1: Good morning. Deep-fried food is to be banned in school dinners in England from next September. The drive to reduce childhood obesity and tooth decay will also see a greater focus on veg, fruit and salad included with every meal. Boris Johnson has been described by Ukraine as a possible intended target of a Russian drone strike on a train station. He travelled through it just before an explosion. Content creators want GCSE revision videos to be exempt from planned social media restrictions for under-16s. They'll warn education resources could be cut off. And Andy Burnham is hosting bosses from banks like HSBC, Starling and Revolut, as well as oil giant Shell, to promote the UK as a stable platform for investment. The Prime Minister wants a culture shift in how Britain does business. Finally, in sport, as obvious as it gets is how Manchester United bosses Michael Carrick has described a VAR decision that saw his side lose 1-0 to Manchester City in the Premier League. The referee's body, ProRef, has admitted its mistake. Those are the headlines. More for you in half an hour.
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4: Good morning, I'm Ali Einson, and it's going to be a very warm and humid day today with a mixture of sunshine and cloud. There's also a chance of the odd light shower, particularly in the south and west, but eastern areas should hang on to the best of the sunshine. And it'll be a little breezier as the day goes on, with highs of 26 degrees. Tonight's day is very mild and mostly dry, although we will see some cloud coming in and perhaps a little rain by dawn, and overnight temperatures still high at 19 degrees. But whatever the weather, London's freshest fruit, veg and flowers are always in season at New Covent Garden Market, serving the capital 6 days a week from Nine Elms.
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2: Right, it's 8:35. It's Riverside Breakfast. Just have a chat amongst yourselves, why don't you?
3: Oh, sorry.
2: I
3: was just showing Ben that Wigan wasn't anywhere near Birmingham.
2: Okay. Are you happy now?
4: Well, yeah. Yeah,
2: Wigan's Manchester.
4: It's all as grim
2: Wigan's
4: as each other.
2: Wigan's Manchester, isn't it? Yeah. We apologise to our viewers in the north.
3: Sorry.
2: It must be awful for you.
3: Yes.
4: Radio viewers.
2: No, it's the famous Victoria Wood sketch,
3: yes.
2: Isn't it?
3: Oh, yes.
2: The name of the woman who does it. When she's doing the InVision continuity.
3: Yeah. Yeah.
2: We apologise to our viewers in the north. It must be awful for you. 8:35. Now, this is strange because normally, you know when you go for a doctor's appointment?
3: Yes.
2: And you've got something to do on the day and you regularly do every week and you know you can't have that doctor's appointment then and you change it.
3: Yeah.
2: Yeah, you would do that normally, wouldn't you?
4: Yeah,
2: I've got a doctor's appointment today and mine's at 10:10 after the show because I can't do it now.
3: Okay.
2: However, Martin Adams. Good morning, Martin.
3: Sometimes you've got no choice.
2: Morning, Martin. Where is he?
3: Oh, he's gone. He's had enough of you.
2: What happened, old
3: man? Oh, here we go.
2: I'm going to have to ring back.
3: Oh, dear.
2: Yeah, however, Martin Adams doesn't change doctor's appointments. And he changes the things in the show instead.
3: Exactly.
2: Don't you, Martin? You change our time instead.
5: That's the trouble with the NHS. They're not that easy to get appointments.
2: Well, I managed to do it.
3: Congratulations.
2: Which doctor's surgery are you at?
5: We're getting deja vu. I feel like we had this conversation about a minute ago.
2: Listen, it's nice to have you back because you've been gone for too long. I've heard that you've been drinking and living it up in Syros in Greece. And not training for the Royal Parks Half Marathon, which is in just under a month. I'm a bit worried, Martin, that you're not going to get round the course.
3: Okay.
2: Tell me your reaction first, Martin.
5: Well, I have spent 2 weeks being overserved in bars. That is true. But I have also been training in a manner. I took my running kit with me and my running shoes with me on holiday.
2: Yes.
4: And did you use them though?
2: Yeah. Did they get taken out of the bag?
5: They stayed in the suitcase. Yeah. To be fair.
3: Well, you're going to get a bit of a rude awakening because come Wednesday, you have the Iron Man doctor himself coming in to put you through your paces.
2: Dr. Rob.
3: Yes.
2: He's coming from St. George's Hospital.
3: Indeed.
2: And he's going to whip us into shape.
3: He can
2: whip me into shape anytime.
5: I might have to get a letter from my mum.
3: No,
2: you have to come in. Is that Wednesday?
3: It's Wednesday.
2: It's this Wednesday,
3: because it's kind of like a month before you have to run it.
2: Well, it's the 11th of October, so it's just under a month.
3: Yeah, so, exactly. Yeah. So he's coming in with, like, you've got 4 weeks, basically.
2: Anyway, the reason
5: do I need to wear my running kit?
2: Yes,
3: absolutely.
2: Of course you do.
3: The shell suit, the headband, all of it.
2: Yeah, and we're looking.
5: It's not 1983, Ali.
3: Oh, it is always 1983.
2: We are still looking for sponsors. We've now got £316, which is quite pissiful. Martin hasn't even bothered to get anyone to sponsor.
5: I've got most of the sponsorship so far.
3: Well, a third of it's mine. What's the target?
2: 1,600.
3: Okay.
2: Yeah. I think we can do it.
3: We're going to have to.
2: Justgiving.com/page/riverside-radio if you want to donate. Right. We're doing the breakfast grill
5: early. Please do donate.
2: We're doing the breakfast grill early today because Martin's got a doctor's appointment that he couldn't move.
3: Yes.
2: So, 8:39. Music again.
3: Music.
2: Now, there'll be a whole new set of people who will be listening in this morning thinking, what on earth are they doing? Because we normally do this after 9 o'clock, but Martin's buffed it up this morning.
3: I think we'll live, you know.
2: It's annoying. But anyway.
5: I'm glad that you're concerned for my welfare, Jason. Yeah. Very kind of you.
3: It's no bother.
2: I reckon he's going to pull out of the Royal Parks Half Marathon after this doctor's appointment.
3: No, he's not.
2: Anyway, so you have to explain then to people who've not heard this section before, this segment before, what on earth's going on?
5: Do you want me to tell them again about the doctor's appointment? Would that help?
2: What's wrong with you anyway?
5: So it's five questions. It's like a pub quiz. I'm glad that we might have some new listeners, actually. It's worked out in our favour. Basically, we mess around for 5 minutes with a quiz. Jason loses, Ali wins. We do it again next week. It's basically what happens. But five questions. And the fifth question is worth double points, 2 points, because it's Southwest London based.
2: Yes.
3: Marvellous.
2: That's right.
3: Okay. Marvellous.
5: And if we have a tie, I have a good tiebreak question to ask you.
3: Excellent. Right. Excellent. They have new pens.
2: We haven't done it in a while, actually, because you've been away for so long on five different holidays.
3: But they have new pens.
2: We have new pens. I have a penis pen, and you have a...
4: I've got a little boob.
2: A little boob pen from Prague.
3: Yes.
2: So that's what we're playing with. What pen are you playing with?
3: I've got a little pig.
2: A little pig.
3: Yes.
2: A pig, a penis, and a boob.
3: Yes.
2: Right.
3: It's all very flesh-coloured.
2: 19 minutes to nine. Let's go with that first question.
5: Sounds similar to my holiday over the last couple of weeks. And the situation now, then. Question number one. I thought I'd go a little bit Greek-themed, considering I spent 2 weeks with Matrotas up in Greece. So, question number one. Greek gods.
4: Oh, yeah.
5: Yeah. Who is the Greek god of the sea and earthquakes and, randomly, horses? So I'm looking for one Greek god who is the Greek god of the sea, earthquakes, and horses.
2: Bless my soul, Hercules on a roll, person of the week in every Greek opinion poll. That's from Hercules the Musical, still on till the end of September at the Theatre Royal Drury Lane. Thank
3: you. Marvellous, thank you.
4: Did you go to theatre school?
5: I think it's Jason that needs the doctor's appointment.
2: I've got one at 10:10 after the show. So everything's in order.
3: Okay.
2: Question number two.
5: Staying with the Greek theme.
2: Oh.
5: What is the capital of Greece?
2: Masaka.
5: Very simple one. I'm looking for the capital of Greece.
2: That's easy. Question number three.
5: Okay, we're going to go topical now.
2: Oh.
5: Which lake between the US and Canada does Trump want to change the name to Lake America? What's his actual name? Its real name.
4: I've got a really good feeling about this week's quiz.
2: Same here. Well, everyone should know. These are all simple questions. Four.
5: They're always simple questions, Jason, yeah. Yeah, you look at the leaderboard, which we didn't tell about the leaderboard, actually.
2: Okay.
4: I don't think we need to reiterate.
5: Just to remind people, Jason is on 8 wins, Ali on 14, and News behind in 3. So good luck to News today.
3: I think he might be 4 now, because I'm sure that when Ian did the quiz, when you were away, Madeline won. Ah.
2: Oh, yeah, that's right.
3: Yes.
2: So, yeah, it's 4 for News now.
3: It's 4 for News.
5: Okay.
2: Because Ian
5: okay.
2: did the quiz
5: a little
2: when,
5: bit
2: you,
5: of admin
2: when
5: now.
2: You were away. That was when you were away the last time you were away.
3: Yeah.
5: Yeah. You still didn't win that one, though, did you?
2: Right, question number 4.
5: Question number 4. Which film series follows the adventures of a rogue CIA assassin played by Matt Damon? So it's a series of films. You can just give me his character name if you want.
2: Yeah.
5: Okay, are we ready for
2: question number 5?
5: Quite a lot of passive aggression going on today. Maybe that's what your doctor's appointment is for. Question number 5. Which recycling pioneering creatures reside in SW19?
2: So easy.
5: This is a Southwest London question. It's worth 2 points.
2: Great. Say it again. Say it again.
4: Do it again.
2: Again.
5: Do you have a breakdown?
2: Sorry. Yeah, Ben's worried he doesn't know what you said there. So say it again while the banjo is playing in the background.
5: Okay. Which recycling pioneering creatures reside in SW19?
2: Oh.

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2: Right, answers on the breakfast grill this morning to come, but let's get the latest on our river, roads and rails across southwest London. Ali.
3: Okay, New Kent Road, both directions, is closed with queuing traffic due to emergency services incident at the Old Kent Road. That's the Bricklayers Arms as you come into Elephant and Castle. It's an accident. There are about 12 buses on diversion there, so it's going to be very congested there this morning. We've also got very slow traffic due to faulty temporary traffic lights. That's on Village Way in both directions at the Red Post Hill in Dulwich Village. It's in the roadworks area, but the lights aren't working. You can imagine what that's doing this morning. We've also got the usual slow traffic on Wandsworth Bridge Road northbound. As you head up towards the New Kings Road, that means that the roundabout is very gridlocked. And we've also got slow traffic on the A2 West Hill northbound between Tibbetts Corner and the Upper Richmond Road. And there's still queuing to get under the Hook Junction this morning, so Hook Rise again very congested. Over on the rail, severe delays on the Suffragette London Overground line, that's due to a points failure at Upper Holloway. No service on the Elizabeth line between Reading and Maidenhead, and minor delays between Maidenhead and Hayes in Harlington, that's due to emergency services dealing with an incident. District Line is running with minor delays, and the Thames Link has delays of up to 15 minutes and some cancellations between Blackfriars and St Pancras International, and that is due to problems with the signal. However, if you're held up anywhere, you can reach us on our WhatsApp 07871 670493. That's the latest on our river, roads and rails. There's more in half an hour.
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5: Love in Southwest London. Riverside.
2: Right, it is the breakfast grill time, although it's not really this time. Normally we do it after 9 o'clock, but we've said all of that. Martin.
6: Hang on a minute. I'm in the doctor's appointment.
2: I have got... Can you stop it.
6: Keep your voice down.
2: We don't have time. I have got Ali's. Ben?
7: I've got yours.
2: You've got mine. And
3: I've got Ben's.
2: And you've got Ben's.
3: I've got Booby Ben's.
2: You've got Booby Ben's. I've got Ali's.
3: Yes.
2: Piggy Ali's. And you've got Penis Jason's.
3: Yeah. Yes.
2: Yeah. Okay. Here we go. Let's go. Let's go. Let's go.
6: Right. Okay. Here we go then. Question number one. I feel like Jason's feeling confident this week.
2: No, I'm not. Greek I'm looking at Annie's.
6: Who is the Greek god?
3: I've got the Southwest question wrong. I know I have.
6: Who is the Greek god of sea and earthquakes and horses?
3: Do you want us to say?
7: Do you want us to? Yeah.
6: Yeah, I want some answers.
3: Okay.
7: Poseidon.
3: Poseidon.
2: I said Zeus because I was thinking Hercules, and he's not.
3: Oh.
6: Oh, no.
2: Poseidon, no. Neptune.
3: I put Neptune.
2: Who's Neptune?
3: Neptune's
7: the Roman
3: version god
7: of Poseidon.
3: Yeah.
2: Oh, she put the Greek and the Roman.
3: Yeah.
2: Get an extra point for that, Mark.
7: Absolutely not.
3: No, I won't. I'm just showing off.
6: No, just showing off. The points are giving the wrong answer.
2: Just showing off. She's showing off. Right, number two.
6: Poseidon. Poseidon is the Greek god of sea, earthquakes, and horses, is what I'm looking for. Well done. Question number two. What is the capital of Greece?
3: Athens.
6: Yes, Athens. Congrats. Did you all get that? Anyone get that wrong?
3: No.
2: All got it.
6: Okay, good, good. Right, news should be able to get this one. Which lake between the US and Canada does Trump want to change the name to Lake America?
2: Now, this is interesting because Ali's put the Great Lake. Yes. Is there such a thing? I didn't even know there was one.
7: There's the Great Lakes.
3: Yeah.
7: There's a bunch of them.
6: Yeah. No, that's not the right answer.
3: Yeah, it's not.
2: And so what is it, Ben? What did you put?
7: Lake Ontario. Ontario.
2: And so did I.
3: Yeah.
6: Yeah. Oh, well done, Lake Ontario.
3: I've lost.
2: No, well, you've got the same as me at the moment because I didn't get number one.
3: Yeah, but Ben's got them all right.
2: Oh, Ben's
6: got the question four.
7: This is why I come in on a Monday.
3: Yeah, he was very keen.
2: Hang on a minute. Has he got them all right?
3: Yes, he has got them all right.
6: Ali, let's not give the game away too early to our listeners.
3: I'm sorry.
6: A bit of jeopardy.
2: Well, I know that you've got the Southwest London question wrong.
3: I know.
2: So you're right at the bottom today.
3: I've lost.
6: Question number four, please. Which film series follows the adventures of a rogue CIA assassin played by Matt Damon?
2: Jason Bourne
3: of the Bourne Identity.
6: Yes, well, the Bourne Identity was the first one, wasn't it? But yeah. Jason Bourne series of films is what I'm looking for. Yeah. Congratulations, team. Apparently, he's going to be rumoured to do another one.
2: Oh. I like them. I really like them.
3: I know. Yeah. I just think he might be a bit old now. Anyway, just to be running around like that.
7: The Bourne retirement.
3: Yeah. You know,
2: Ali, I'm so disappointed in you with this Southwest London one.
3: Go on,
2: Martin.
6: I can't believe Ali would get this wrong,
3: but
6: there we are. Which recycling and pioneering creatures reside in SW19?
2: So, Ali has put beavers. What on earth are you talking about? Beavers?
3: They introduced beavers.
2: How can you not know this question?
3: Well, I just went down. My brain was thinking...
7: I'll give you credit. I thought that was the story he was on about initially.
3: I did think it was the beavers.
2: What did Ben put?
3: Wombles, which is obviously.
2: And I put the Wombles. Therefore.
3: Yes.
2: Oh my goodness, this is a news win.
3: Yes.
7: Get in, son.
3: There you go. 6 out of 6.
2: Oh my life. It's Ben who's won, Martin.
6: Wow. Well, we did say that news needed an extra win, so that puts you up to 5.
3: Yeah.
6: You're only 3 behind team presenter.
7: Basically,
6: Ali is on 14, so you've got a way to go to catch up.
2: The thing is,
6: there we are. Well done to Team News.
2: The thing is, I didn't know my Greek gods clearly. Poseidon.
3: Yeah, Poseidon.
2: Poseidon. He's what? He's the sea.
3: He's the sea.
2: I don't know about Greek.
3: Have you not seen the film Poseidon?
2: Hercules.
7: The Poseidon Adventure.
3: Have you not seen it when the ship sinks in the Poseidon Adventure?
2: No.
3: You really need to see more movies, I think.
2: I'm afraid.
6: And I was staying in a place on a Greek island called Posidonia, named after Poseidon.
3: Exactly.
6: And Jason, just for a bit of general knowledge, Zeus is the supreme king of the gods.
2: He's
6: the god of the sky and the weather and thunder.
2: Well, there we go then.
3: And you have Greek gods and Roman gods, and they're the same god, but they've got a different name.
2: Right.
3: So he's Neptune in Rome.
6: Zeus is the top god, big dog.
2: Yes, that's the one in Hercules. The sun is Hercules.
3: Yes.
2: Yeah, yeah. Is it true? Is it a real story?
6: Listen, I've got a doctor's appointment to get to, so stop chattering on.
3: Okay, thank you.
6: Drive time at 4.
2: I was just going to say, you're back for drive at 4.
6: Yeah, drive at 4, Monday to Thursday. Ian's having some time off, so I'll be taking over Wednesday and Thursday this week, as well as my usual Monday and Tuesday.
2: Some much needed time off. Thank you so much, Martin. We'll see you again at 4 p.m. this afternoon. Do join Martin for Riverside Drive. He'll have another game for you. It's the Southwest London Anagram on Riverside Drive. That'll start at 4 o'clock. So we'll see him there.

0: It's Riverside Breakfast with me, Jason Rosam, an Uber boat by Thames Clippers. 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
1: Good morning. The First Ministers of Wales, Scotland and Northern Ireland are expected to call on Downing Street to facilitate constitutional change. For the first time since devolution, all three nations have leaders who want to leave the United Kingdom. Donald Trump expressed his support for Irish unification during his visit to Ireland at the weekend. But political strategist Hillary Rosen doesn't think that the US President's remarks are planned at all.
2: He says about this issue matters one way or another. And his disapproval rating in Ireland, in the UK, in Europe, hovers around 75-80%. He is just not a factor in terms of what people do on their domestic politics.
1: Reform UK could have to return some of the £72 million it received from two crypto billionaires over the weekend. The party insists the donations are entirely within the law. But there are proposals going through Parliament to legally cap overseas donations at £100,000, rules which could be applied retrospectively. Education Minister Georgia Gould says they'll tackle people trying to buy their way into politics.
3: We're changing the rules because there was overarching concern about the amount of money going into politics. And what we don't want to see is, in our democracy, is it's not people, you know, individual people are knocking on their door and their views they're influencing elections, but big money, some of it from overseas.
1: Compensation claims for more than 200,000 survivors of alleged abuse by Mohammed Al-Fayed could total up to £150 million. That's according to a legal firm representing victims. KP Law says the true value of its clients' claims is likely to double or triple the amount Harrods has set aside for its redress scheme. And keeping with the Greek theme, The Odyssey has surpassed Jurassic World as the highest-grossing Universal Pictures film of all time. The blockbuster was only released in mid-July, and the adaptation of Homer's ancient Greek epic, starring Matt Damon, has taken around $1.25 billion at worldwide box office. It's received strong reviews from critics. In local news, a US embassy staffer suspected of holding indecent images of children was removed from the UK before being questioned by British police. His Putney flat was reportedly raided by US Marines last month and he was quickly removed from the country for reassignment in the US without involving British authorities. And a US embassy spokesperson said that the US government expects all personnel to adhere to the highest standards of conduct. We take these allegations seriously. Finally, in sport, German Alexander Zverev has a second Grand Slam tennis title after winning the US Open. The top speed follows triumph in Paris in June by getting past home player Ben Shelton in four sets at Flushing Meadows. Zverev was competing in third straight major final. That's the latest. More for you in half an hour.
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6: Good morning, I'm Ali Einson and it's going to be a very warm and humid day today with a mixture of sunshine and cloud. There's a chance of the odd light shower, particularly in the south and west, but eastern areas should hang on to the best of the sunshine. And it's going to be a little breezier as the day goes on with highs of 26 degrees. Tonight stays very mild and mostly dry, although we'll see some cloud coming in from the west and perhaps a little rain by dawn. Overnight temperatures still very humid at 19 degrees. But whatever the weather, London's freshest fruit, veg and flowers are always in season at New Covent Garden Market, serving the capital 6 days a week from Nine Elms.
7: Now I'm Gary Marshall, been working in New Covent Garden for 47 years. Why is it special? The people. Simple as that. 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
2: Good morning. If you've just joined us, third and final hour of Riverside Breakfast this Monday morning with me, Jason Ross.
3: And me, Ali Einstein.
2: And Uber Boat by Thames Clippers. We're talking school dinners after they get a major shake-up. Deep fried food is being banned. There'll be fewer cakes, sausages and chicken nuggets. And more fruit, vegetables and whole grains on the menu. Oh, joy for the little kidlings.
3: What's wrong with sausages?
4: It's not great meat, I think.
2: Yeah, well, no, it depends what sausage you have.
3: Well,
4: it's sausages being served in schools. It's not great meat.
3: But they're tasty. I mean,
4: they're probably like...
3: They?
4: Yeah.
2: Oh, the ones in schools, you mean?
4: Yeah, like so they're probably
2: we'll
4: not.
2: Just make the sausage right?
3: We'll just get better sausages. Because I can't see how sausages are
2: more expensive, aren't they? Chicken
3: nuggets.
2: Well, that's
3: the thing, because everything's done on
2: Is there anything wrong with the chicken nugget?
4: It's not.
3: It's deep fried. That's the thing with the chicken.
2: Just have pieces of chicken.
4: Anything that's like homogenized meat.
5: Yeah,
4: it's pressure washed off a carcass,
3: isn't
4: it?
2: This morning, we're asking. This morning, we're asking what was the best. That's why he's the news editor.
3: Yeah.
2: What was the best or worst school dinner you remember from your childhood? And if you could bring just one thing back from the old school menu, what would it be? 07871 670 493 is the WhatsApp number. I don't really remember it that well. I just remember going up and getting the food and then trying to steal it from the from the kid. Me and my friend Zoe, she'll kill me for saying this. We used to go up and take the tray,
3: yes,
2: get the school dinner, and then try and escape the tills. We'd walk off.
3: Because when I went to school, you didn't pay for your dinner, you just got served.
2: Oh no,
3: your
2: you
3: dinner.
2: Had to pay for your dinner.
3: Oh well, I was old. I'm old. And also,
4: we paid in advance.
3: It was part of the school fees. The dinner, our food was included in as part of our school fees.
2: Yeah, no, there were no fees at my school.
3: It was
2: a bog standard comprehensive school. Okay. But I used to pay in the first couple of years, and then because my dad got ill, we ended up on school dinner tickets.
3: Oh.
2: So I used to sell my school dinner ticket and get the money for it.
3: That's
2: for cheap.
3: Terrible.
2: I think the school dinner ticket was worth about £1.20.
3: Yeah.
2: And I used to sell it for like...
3: A pound. Okay.
2: And then you could have 20p more.
3: How very entrepreneurial of you.
2: Yeah. But we used to go up, get our school dinners, and then walk past the till without paying. And then complain about the school dinners.
3: As you do.
2: In fact, me and my friend Zoe... were brought into the headmaster's office to complain about the school dinners that we'd stole.
4: That is shocking behaviour.
2: I remember Zoe sitting there and saying to the headmaster, it tasted like horse meat. Like she'd eaten horse meat.
3: Well, she might have done if she'd been to France.
4: She'd been at Tesco.
3: Yeah.
2: She said the words, it tasted like horse meat. I think it was some bolognese or something.
3: Did anything change?
2: I don't know. I can't remember. Can you remember stuff?
3: Yes.
2: I can't remember anything. I can't remember yesterday.
3: Can I remember stuff? I think I proved that to you every day.
2: I couldn't say, maybe school meals didn't mean much to me.
3: Okay.
2: Because I can't remember. I remember the pizzas. When you said those, I remember those.
3: Yeah.
2: The French bread pizzas. But anything else at school, it was just chips.
4: I just remember the desserts, which probably says
2: just
4: a lot.
2: Chips.
3: Wait, I think
2: I'm not a dessert person, never was.
3: As you know, I grew up in a boys' boarding school.
2: Yes, I do.
3: So so I would eat a lot in the refectory at the school.
2: Yeah.
3: But they would serve breakfast, lunch, dinner.
2: Right,
3: so I'd have three meals a day. If my mum was away and my dad didn't want to cook for me, he'd just take me in
2: to the refectory.
3: And I'd eat with the boys. But
2: so
3: breakfast
2: that's why it was a thing for you.
3: Breakfast was amazing. It was the most amazing breakfast. It was like a buffet that you get in a
2: Did
3: Premier
2: you have
3: Inn.
2: Sausages. Outrageous.
3: Bacon, beans.
2: You wouldn't have them nowadays.
3: Hash browns, lots of toast. You could get any cereal you liked. Literally any cereal you liked. Like a variety.
2: Could you imagine if that was the case? No wonder people would be fat.
3: That's, I think, why I like the concept of school
2: of a buffet.
3: I like a buffet. I also like a school dinner.
2: I was at an event yesterday where there was free food. And when there's free food, I want it.
3: But we'd have lasagna.
2: And if there's free food, I don't just want one, I want two.
4: It is better
2: And then I want to go back for more, exactly.
3: But they cook us lasagna, and you could have a veggie lasagna or a meat lasagna. Yeah. And the kitchens were massive at the school. They were really important. Mm.
2: What about you, Ben, up north?
4: Up north.
2: What did you have? What was the one thing that you'd bring back from your school menu days? What was it be?
4: It's the, like, I completely agree with Ali Palmer. It's the massive slabs of, like, tray chocolate cake.
2: Oh, chocolate cake is pudding again.
3: Remember Angel Delight?
4: Sauce, not the
3: Do you remember Angel July?
2: Yeah.
3: Do you like that? Because I thought it always looked like it should taste better than it did.
4: Well, I think I remember liking it, but I reckon if I had it now, I'd think it was disgusting.
2: Oh, no, I think Angel July is lovely. The butterscotch one's gorgeous.
3: No,
2: and I'll tell you why I remember it the most. Because I was performing in a production of, I can't remember the name, Fat Sam's Grand Slam, Speakeasy. What's the name of the musical? Bonnie Langford was in it, funnily enough,
3: Chicago?
2: As a little girl.
3: No,
2: they were all little people. Going
3: Bugsy Malone.
2: Bugsy Malone, that's it. Bugsy Malone.
3: They're all little people.
2: In the film, they were little
3: kids
2: playing adult
3: playing
2: parts,
3: adults,
2: weren't they?
3: Yeah.
2: Bugsy Malone. And Bonnie Langford was in it, wasn't she?
3: Okay, was she?
2: Yeah, all those years ago.
3: I know who she is. She was a mom at Arts End, and I was.
2: Screaming, I'll scream. Anyway, the point is, we were doing a production of Bugsy Malone in Poole in Dorset when I was younger, and we used Angel Delight for the splurge guns.
3: Oh, the slime.
2: The guns, the slime that came out, and we used Angel Delight. So the smell of Angel Delight covering me, that's what reminds me
3: it's
2: of that,
3: really
2: doing
3: sickly.
2: That production, Bugsy
3: can
2: Malone.
3: Can you even buy it anymore?
2: Yeah, I think you can. And you can buy a fake version of it in Aldi. They're so good at fakes, aren't they, Aldi?
3: I don't think that's the word you use.
2: But it is a fake. It's a fake Angel Delight.
4: An off-brand homage.
2: I don't know what they call it. Devil's Delight?

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2: 17 minutes past nine then. Let's get a River, Roads and Rails update with Ali.
3: Okay, I'm going to start with the Elephant Castle. New Kent Road is closed in both directions with queuing traffic. That's due to emergency services incident, and that's from the Old Kent Road, which is Bricklayers Arms, to Elephant and Castle. The congestion is to the Old Kent Road, back through Bermondsey, and it's diverting up Great Dover Street. It's also affecting the Elephant Castle, the Southwark side. Southwark Bridge Road westbound is closed with another accident, and there's queuing traffic there from Newington Causeway to Keyworth Street. Congestion is to the Walworth Road, adding to the queues back and around Elephant and Castle. It is a nightmare there. Avoid Elephant and Castle as best you can. We've also got slow traffic due to faulty temporary lights on Village Way in both directions. That is at the Red Post Hill, which is Dulwich Village. It's in the roadworks area and again causing back-to-back congestion. We've also got queuing traffic on the A3 northbound before the Hook Rise. As you're going under that subway, it's very busy. And we've got the usual slow traffic on the A3 West Hill northbound between Tibbetts Corner and the Upper Richmond Road. And because of the congestion as you go around the Wandsworth one-way system, going up over Wandsworth Bridge, it is very congested in the Wandsworth one-way system this morning. Over on the rails, delays of up to 40 minutes and some cancellations on Great Western. Between London, Paddington and Slough, that's due to emergency services dealing with an incident at Twyford. Severe delays on the Suffragette London Overground line between Gospel Oak and Barking Riverside due to a points failure at Upper Holloway, and there's no service on the Elizabeth line between Reading and Maidenhead, and minor delays between Maidenhead and Hayes and Harlington. That's due to emergency services dealing with an incident there. District line running with minor delays this morning due to cancellations, and we've got delays and cancellations on Thames Link. That's between Blackfriars and St Pancras International. Again, problems with signals. However, if you're held up anywhere, you can let us know on the WhatsApp 07871 670493. That's the latest on our River, Roads and Rails. There's more in half an hour. 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

0: right, it's 9:31. Ben.
1: School dinners in England are to get a major overhaul, with things like pizza, sausages and ice cream restricted. A dedicated governor will be appointed, and from next year, where menus will have to be published. A government minister says Reform UK would have to pay back the £72 million donation received if they are found to have broken new rules. Proposed laws on capping overseas donations are still going through Parliament, but there's a suggestion they could be backdated. And a report is calling on a reliance on private companies to manage the risks of AI unsatisfactory. A group of cross-party politicians wants to see the law strengthened. The leaders of the SNP, Plaid Cymru and Sinn Féin, are meeting in Cardiff to put pressure on Downing Street to hold independence referenda. Donald Trump this weekend called Irish unification a great thing. And finally, The Pitt is tipped for victory at the Emmys tonight with 25 nominations. The awards celebrate the best of TV. Those are the latest headlines. There's more for you in half an hour.
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4: Good morning, I'm Ali Einson, and it's going to be a very warm and humid day today with a mixture of sunshine and cloud. There is a chance of the odd light shower, particularly in the south and the west, but eastern areas should hang on to the best of the sunshine. It's also going to be a little breezier as the day goes on, but with highs of 26 degrees. Tonight stays very mild and mostly dry, although we do see some cloud coming in and perhaps a little rain by dawn. Overnight temperatures still mild though at 19 degrees. But whatever the weather, London's freshest fruit, veg and flowers are always in season at New Covent Garden Market, serving the capital 6 days a week from Nine Elms.
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3: 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Love

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2: Right, it's 9:37, then it's Riverside Breakfast with me, Jason Rosam.
3: Me, Ali Einstein.
2: And Uber Boat by Thames Clippers. It's a Monday morning, 14th of September. Although I haven't had a day off in 2 weeks, would you believe?
3: I know.
2: Two whole weeks.
3: This is starting to worry.
2: Not one day.
3: I need that. It's worrying me. When's your next
2: My next day off is Saturday.
3: Okay.
4: What are you going to do?
3: Make sure you do that day off.
2: I want to go to... I want to have a spa treatment.
4: Ooh.
2: I've got actually my mum...
4: Have a lie in, for God's sake.
2: For my birthday, my mum got me a Turkish bath and, you know, hammam.
4: Yeah. I love a Turkish bath.
2: So I could book that in this weekend, actually, couldn't I?
3: Yes, you could.
2: So, where are you? On a voucher.
3: I tell you.
2: I hate that. Sorry, I've got a voucher.
3: I know. But you're just going to... It's not good.
2: Or Groupon.
4: Oh, yeah, to take the Groupon. No.
2: Yeah, it's bad. When they see that, though, they don't. They just sort of spit on you, don't they?
3: Yeah. Kind of. Maybe.
2: Here's your Turkish hammam.
3: Yeah. I think you should try the Harmony Thai massage place in Southfields. They are brilliant.
2: What do they do? Harmony Thai massage. In Harmony?
3: Yeah. They are so good.
2: What do they do?
3: Well, you can have whatever you want.
2: Is it a hammam?
3: No.
2: I want a hammam.
3: It's a Thai massage.
2: I want a big burly Turkish bloke to wash you.
3: It's not that.
2: To scrub me down.
3: It's not that. But
2: slap me about a bit.
3: You know in Thailand where you go to get a massage?
2: Yes.
3: It's very similar to that.
2: I might go to Istanbul this weekend.
3: Oh.
2: And get a proper
4: hammam.
3: That's a long way to go.
2: We've been twice. And the second time we went just for that, man. We stayed for a week, but it was, there's nothing better. Sorry, Ali, what? You're talking Thai?
3: Thai
2: massage.
3: Thai massage.
2: Isn't that a little bit more delicate?
3: No. But if you go for a combination one, they'll do the stretching as well as a proper deep tissue massage.
2: Okay.
3: And the ladies of Harmony are brilliant.
2: The ladies of Harmony. Mm-hmm. Sounds like a convent.
3: They are.
2: The ladies of Harmony in their order.
3: I love them. They are brilliant.
2: But do you want to...
4: God.
2: Do you want to give them some more free advertising?
3: I know. I was just thinking, if you just need to relax, and it's only down the road, because South is really close.
2: The last time I did that, I went to the Park Hyatt Hotel, didn't I, in Vauxhall?
3: Yes, you did.
2: And that was absolutely gorgeous.
4: I want like a proper spa weekend where you stay at a hotel.
2: That's what I want.
3: Fluffy.
4: Yeah, I want to wear a dressing gown for 3 days.
3: Okay.
2: Yeah, you can do that at that place. And it's superb. End of Nine Elms Lane.
3: There used to be what was it called? There was loads of them. You could go away for the weekend.
2: Spa weekend.
3: I know, but there was a hotel that was specifically built as a spa. Like Champneys.
2: Is it called
3: Tring and places like that?
2: Is it called Butlins?
3: No. It was famous. It was really famous. But Champneys is a good example.
2: Champneys.
3: Yeah.
2: Was it for couples only?
3: No. Well, it's usually ladies that go, isn't it? Ladies of a certain age go to these things.
2: Ladies of a certain age. Yes. So that's what I think we'll do that, because I've got this hammam Groupon thing where they spit at you. But I think it includes a tea.
3: Oh, nice.
2: A Turkish tea.
4: Spit in the
2: Turkish,
4: tea.
3: Oh,
2: Turkish
3: a little bit
2: delight.
3: Of mint tea. That would be lovely.
2: A bit of Turkish delight. Anyway,
3: Ragdale Hall was the place. That was the first.
2: Ragdale Hall?
3: Ragdale Hall used to be...
4: Sounds like a dog school.
3: No.
2: That's awful.
3: But it was that kind of health spa that you go to for the weekend and they've got... They serve you lettuce and salad.
4: Your Victorian doctor sends
3: you. Yeah, kind of thing. And the last time I went to Ragdale Hall, they actually had a smoking room where you could go and smoke a cigarette.
2: And you did that?
3: Oh, of course.
2: Oh, yeah.
3: Yes.
2: With your little thin ones.
3: My little Vogue.
4: Did you have the holder?
3: No, I'm not that poncy. Oh, I did buy myself a cigarette case, though, because they're all over
4: pretty.
3: Prague.
2: I was in Northcote Rose on Saturday after the gym, and we were looking for somewhere to go for breakfast.
3: Mm.
2: Now, I normally go to the Ardingman, so I couldn't be bothered to go there. So we were wandering along, and I saw this cafe.
3: Mm.
2: I'm not going to say which one it was, but what a load of poncy idiots. What on earth are they putting on their plates?
3: Oh.
2: I mean, it's so poncy. We ended up in the Ivy.
3: Okay.
2: And I saw the lovely manager of the Northcote Road Brass Tree Ivy.
3: Charlie the manager. Yes.
2: And he said, come back.
3: Oh, yes.
2: Come back for Christmas and I'll get you some more champagne.
3: Oh, perfect.
2: I was like, yes, we'll be there.
3: Yeah, we will.
2: Absolutely, Charlie. We'll definitely be there. So had a lovely breakfast in the Ivy. But I was just talking of poncy. How many poncy cafes are there in Battersea?
3: Well, I think if I was going to go out for breakfast, it would have to be a Greasy Spoon.
2: I know, they're always the best.
3: They're always the best.
2: Well, that wasn't the Ivy, by the way. You can't call the Ivy Northcote Road Brasserie a greasy spoon. But it was lovely.
3: Yeah.
2: Really, really nice. And not that bad. Do you know, I had points on that card that they gave me.
3: Oh.
2: I had 20 quid on it.
3: I did. Oh.
2: So it only cost 20 quid.
3: Perfect.
2: Oh, it's incredible. Anyway, yeah, it's Ponzi like cafes. Yeah, Ponzi cafes with eggs done in all different ways with bits of green on them.
3: No, that's not necessary. It's not necessary. Things. Scrambled, not fried, poached. Yeah. That's all you need. Exactly. That's all you need.
2: 9:42, coming up, the final River Roads and Rails update of the day. But before that, McFly with Obviously.

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2: Ali, how's it going?
3: It's not looking great all around Elephant and Castle at the moment. Southwark Bridge Road westbound is closed, queuing traffic due to an accident. That's from Newington Causeway to Keyworth Street. Congestion is to Walworth Road. It's adding to the queues back to Elephant and Castle. Elephant and Castle itself is dealing with another accident. We've got the New Kent Road closed in both directions with queuing traffic. That's from the Old Kent Road, the Bricklayers Arms, back to Elephant and Castle itself. Congestion is all over the place. Buses on diversion, at least 15 buses. It's an area to avoid if possible this morning. We've also got very slow traffic due to faulty temporary traffic lights. That's in Village Way. That's in both directions at the Red Post Hill. That's Dulwich Village, again in the roadworks area. Usual slow traffic on the A3 West Hill northbound between Tibbetts Corner and the Upper Richmond Road as well. I've no idea about Wandsworth Bridge. It's not come up on my bulletin, but I suspect it is also extremely congested there this morning. Over on the rails, severe delays now on the Piccadilly line between Arnos Grove and Cockfosters. That's due to problems with the signals at Bounds Green. There is no service on the Suffragette London Overground line between Gospel Oak and Upper Holloway, and severe delays on the rest of the line due to points failure at Upper Holloway. We've got no service on the Elizabeth line between Reading and Maidenhead, and minor delays between Maidenhead and Hayes and Harlington. That's due to emergency services dealing with an incident, and we still have delays of up to 10 minutes and some cancellations on Thames Link. That's between Blackfriars and St Pancras International, again due to problems with the signals. However, if you are held up anywhere, you can let us know on the WhatsApp 07871 670493. That's the latest on our River, Roads and Rails. There'll be more with Martin in Drive this afternoon.
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0: that's about your lot from us today on Riverside Breakfast. But I'll be back tomorrow morning from 7 a.m. here on Riverside Radio. When are you back? Wednesday?
1: Ah, you have me Wednesday.
0: Dr. Rob is in on Wednesday,
1: Dr.
0: isn't he?
1: Dr. Rob is in on Wednesday.
0: So he's going to whip myself and Martin Adams into shape for the Royal Parks Half Marathon.
1: I'm concerned that Martin's scared now and won't come in.
0: Oh, well, yeah, probably he'll have another doctor's appointment.
1: But Dr. Rob, obviously, because he's run so many Ironmans and done so many ultra challenges.
0: Yes,
1: but
0: he can help.
1: He can help. He can help get you in the mind frame.
0: Yeah, he can help by donating to our cause. That's what he can help
1: with. That on Wednesday. But what I want him to do is get you in the mindset to really do well.
0: When are you back, Ben?
2: I'll be back on Thursday breakfast.
0: Thursday breakfast news reading for us. Thank you so much for coming in today.
1: Winning the
2: he
1: came on honestly because
0: winning the breakfast grill. I know
1: because it should have been Madeline, and Madeline's got abandoned very poorly, and so I put the call out who wants breakfast, Monday breakfast, and he was like it's the quiz day.
0: And he won.
1: He won
0: the breakfast grill.
1: He's won the last two quizzes you've done. I think
0: Tom is back next week, isn't he? Tom Hopkinson.
2: So he better carry on that streak.
1: No, normal service.
0: I doubt it. We'll look forward to that. Listen, Dan Draper coming up next on Riverside today. So don't go anywhere, and I'll see you tomorrow from 7.

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2: We'll have to cut down on serving pupils cakes and cookies for pudding. New standards are being issued for England for the first time in a decade. Matt Steele has more.
3: It might not prove popular in the lunch queue, but the government's cracking down on unhealthy school dinners. Baked desserts will have to contain or be served with fruit. There'll be fewer chips and pizzas, more pulses and salads, and limits on ice cream and waffles. The aim is to tackle tooth decay and childhood obesity. Chef and campaigner Jamie Oliver says it's a brilliant day.
2: UK politicians are warning AI poses serious threats to human rights, with current laws around it described as patchy and confused. A cross-party report claims governments risk being left behind by the rate of development. Over the weekend, tech companies called for a slowdown, with one researcher claiming it had the power to kill. Donald Trump's downplayed concerns on board Air Force One.
4: I've said it from the beginning, whoever wins AI, and we're leading by a lot, whoever wins AI wins.
2: Boris Johnson's been described by Ukraine as the possible intended target of a Russian drone strike on a train station. He travelled through it just before an explosion. Content creators want GCSE revision videos to be exempt from planned social media restrictions for under-16s. They'll warn education resources could be cut off. Andy Burnham's hosting bosses from banks like HSBC, Starling and Revolut, as well as oil giant Shell, to promote the UK as a stable platform for investment. The Prime Minister wants a culture shift in how Britain does business. And in sport, referees body ProRefs admitted an error of judgment in awarding Manchester City's winner at Old Trafford in the Premier League yesterday. United lost 1-0, but Erling Haaland's controversial winner shouldn't have stood due to an offside that was missed by the VAR team. Manager Michael Carrick's called the mistake as obvious as it gets. That's the latest. I'm Laura Safe.
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3: Morning, it's Dan Draper here on your Monday, the 14th of September. Just gone 10:05 in the morning. Loads coming up on the show for you today. I've had a bit of a weekend, so we're going to be talking all about that. And also, is it coming into autumn season? There was glimpses of the sun this morning. Not 100% sure, though. Let's do this, though. Bit of Gabrielle on Riverside Today.

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2: Right, I'm calling it. Is it officially autumn? Is summer done? Are we over it now? Let me know. 07871 670493. I was in the shops the other day. 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
2: Good morning, it's Dan Draper here on Riverside Today. Now, what I need to talk to you about, I had a bit of a weekend this weekend, and I'll tell you why, because I was up in Leeds, and while I was up in Leeds, I thought I'd just go spend a bit of time with a load of different friends of mine. Now, when I say friends, I was up in Leeds doing the Dog Fest. Now, Jason and I have done this previously, and this one was at Harewood House, but I also did make a new best friend in the shape and form of Mr. James Martin. Yeah, the chef. He was absolutely lovely. We were talking Ready Steady Cook from back in the day. We were talking about loads and loads of different stuff, and I basically got a private chef lesson and cooking lesson with James Martin. Now, Sarah McKenzie, our wonderful Sarah McKenzie, we went up as well, and she also got the same treatment. We also did that, and it was absolutely brilliant. However, what I would say is, you know what they say, us southerners down here, we're not built for the weather up north. It was a little bit colder, the rain wasn't too bad, but it was summer up in Leeds. You take it. Out in Harrogate, the sun was shining, it was absolutely lovely, and what a weekend it was. Being surrounded by dogs, being surrounded by good people, and the food was really good actually, it wasn't too bad at all. And of course, it is the people that make it. So, if you've got a canine friend, and you want to go off to these types of things, then have a look around, because I feel like South West London needs something like that. We need to bring a dog fair to Battersea Park, to Clapham Common. We need to get it sorted. Maybe we'll talk to the organisers and we'll go from there. But I think my next move is getting James Martin into Riverside, because I've asked him for a question time and I've asked him basically to come in and do some cooking. So I'm working on it. I can't promise anything. We'll see what happens. But I reckon he'd do it. I think he's ready for it. Right now, though, I am going to get you on some brand new Samba. So, let's do that. I've also got some T-Rex, a little bit of James Blunt for you, and the woman of last year, of course, Olivia Dean, is coming up on the playlist for you shortly. Right now, though, a little bit of Samba.

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2: Do you know what? I did a big shop in Tesco the other day. Probably the most grown-up thing that I've ever done in my sort of 36th year. I know, I gave the age away. And I found something really interesting. I reckon I'm going to tell you all about it after this. This is Aztec Camera on Riverside Today.

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2: Must be served with fruit and mains with salad or veg as part of a major shake-up to England school dinners. From next September, sugary drinks, ice cream, pizzas and sausages will be limited with a ban on deep-fried food. It's largely been welcomed, but unions warn there's not enough funding. Emma Wiltshire is an executive head chef at a primary school.
3: The changes have implemented the fact that we have to have 2 vegetarian days a week and increase things such as legumes and pulses. There's so many clever ways that you can hide that in different sources and have that on the menu in a hidden way so that it doesn't impact the budget, meaning that you still have the allowance there for things like the fresh meat and the fresh fish.
2: The government minister says Reform UK would have to pay back the £72 million received if they're found to have broken new rules. Proposed laws on capping overseas donations are still going through Parliament, but there's a suggestion they'd be backdated. A report's calling a reliance on private companies to manage the risks of AI unsatisfactory. A group of cross-party politicians wants to see the law strengthened. Northern Ireland's First Minister says the reunification of Ireland is the only policy she agrees with Donald Trump on. The US president's claimed it'll happen eventually. The DUP says it's not for him to decide the country's future, but Michelle O'Neill says it's important it's raised on a global platform.
4: I think the next stage of our journey is absolutely around the issue of unification. So the fact that so many people, including in an international way, are now engaged in that conversation tells you exactly where it's at. This is something that's happening. More and more people are wading into the debate, and that's something that I very much welcome.
2: She'll join the leaders of Wales and Scotland later to put pressure on Andy Burnham to hold independence referendums. Ukraine's railway operator says it's entirely possible a train carrying Boris Johnson was the target of a Russian strike. The former PMs described Ukrainian rail staff as heroic. And the Pit is tipped for victory at the Emmys tonight with 25 nominations. The awards celebrate the best of TV. That's the latest. I'm Laura Safe.
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1: With Dan Draper. Riverside.
2: Yes, good morning. It's Dan Draper here on Riverside Today. Now, I was talking a minute ago, and I've teased it for you. I went off to Tesco and did a big shop the other day. Now, me and my wife went over, and basically, we were only going for a couple of pizzas. So we went in and we were like, right, we'll grab the pizzas and we'll just see if there's anything else that we fancy. Now, we're also moving house in the next couple of months. So we're wandering around, we've got our pizzas, we've grabbed a couple of snacks and all of that lot for the evening. And then we find the home section. Now, what was supposed to be about maybe a £10 shop, we ended up spending £120 because we got some new rugs, we've got a new... what else did we buy? We bought new spatulas. We don't even need them. But that home section just drew us in and we were so in for it. So if you're near a big Tesco, watch out because there's some deals on at the moment.

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2: Right, so we were talking earlier whether it's actually getting into autumn now, and I was thinking earlier, my favourite place to be in autumn is Battersea Park. When the leaves are all crunchy, they're going brown, it is beautiful. I love that park. But what's yours? 07871 670 493. Where is your favourite place in southwest London in the autumn? 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
2: 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Just come up to 25 to 12. 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
2: Now, these lot teased us with a huge, huge announcement last week. And, well, a lot of people said that they were a little bit disappointed, but they said it could just be an email. Spice Girls put an Instagram post out and said, actually, it could be something exciting. Now, we thought it was going to be a tour. Turns out it was just something called The Singles with B-Sides and Extras. So, girls, we're forever waiting for this tour. Viva forever. Come on, get the tour going.

0: not funny.
1: Good morning, it is Dan Draper here on Riverside today, and I've been joined by the lovely Emily Connell.
2: Hey!
1: Hey, mate. Right, well, I haven't seen you for a couple of weeks. Where have you been? What have you been up
2: to? I've been everywhere. Like, honestly, I've had the best time. I was in New York, Nashville, and Charleston last week.
1: Stop.
2: And I've come back to grey skies and feeling a little bit blue.
1: Those places are incredible, aren't they? I want to ask you, so I was really lucky. I got engaged in New York. New York is wonderful. But Nashville, oh my goodness.
2: Obsessed.
1: Talk to me about Nashville. What was your experience of it?
2: Obsessed. That's what I can say. It's mental. It's like, it's literally like Benidorm on steroids.
1: Yes.
2: Like every bar has multiple floors. There's live music everywhere. You cannot escape a guitar and a drum.
1: And what I loved as well is that it was all condensed down onto one street. So if you got lost somewhere, you could kind of just follow the street either up or down.
2: Follow the glowing honky-tonks.
1: Yeah. Did you get to Tootsie's?
2: Yes, I got
1: you
2: to Tootsie's,
1: did?
2: Yes.
1: How
2: yeah,
1: was
2: I
1: it?
2: Got there. I got there on the last, I think on the last night I went to Tootsie's. Again, like obsessed. I can't even like find the words. Like, honestly, like such a great trip. I've got a lot to talk about it on my show coming up, but
1: yeah,
2: mental time.
1: And did you try out there? Did you try a lot of like the barbecue-y type food?
2: Well, I don't eat meat, so.
1: Oh, of course,
2: so,
1: yeah.
2: So like, I didn't really get to eat much in Nashville because like it's very meat heavy, but like in Charleston I had like the shrimp and grits and stuff like that.
1: Nice. And how did you find that? Because I found grits like really weird.
2: I went to like a fusion place. I quite liked it. It's a funny texture.
1: It's a bit like porridge, but
2: kind
1: more
2: of.
1: Fine.
2: Yeah, it's a bit different, but very, very, like, filling.
1: Yeah.
2: And very buttery.
1: Did you ever, while you were down south, did you have biscuits and gravy?
2: No, I didn't, but my friend did.
1: Oh, okay.
2: Yeah, Kira had biscuits and gravy, and she was obsessed with that.
1: Oh, really?
2: Yeah, she really liked the biscuits.
1: I didn't, the biscuits were great, they were like scones, but the problem was, I found that the gravy, I thought it was going to be like your Bistos or something like that, it was a white pepper gravy.
2: Oh, maybe she didn't have that. Maybe she had something different.
1: Oh, I had it. I must admit, I had one or two the few nights before as well. So, yeah, probably wasn't in the best frame of mind to have some white pepper sauce. But, yeah, honestly. And Charleston, you said you love Charleston.
2: Charleston is my new favourite place. Get me back there.
1: Really?
2: Literally, I'm obsessed. Like, I went to Shem Creek and... stunning. Like, it's so amazing just sitting there watching the dolphins, like, in a place that's not super touristy. Like, I think we were the only tourists there.
1: Yeah.
2: And, like, watching the sunset was just amazing.
1: Oh, I'm so glad that you had a good time. I know that we were talking about it before you went, and I was like, you are honestly going to have the best time, and I'm so glad.
2: It went so fast.
1: Yeah, that's the problem. Yeah. And, well, the thing that got me when I was out there as well was the portion sizes.
2: Ridiculous.
1: Yeah.
2: Ridiculous. Like, who wants 10 pancakes for breakfast? Like, the amount of food I wasted, because, like, you can't take it back to your room. Like, I'm not going to be eating pancakes for the rest of the day.
1: Yeah, this was our problem. They always do a takeaway option, but we've got nowhere to store it.
2: Yeah,
1: so.
2: You can't, your hotel room would be stinking right out if you took home shrimp and grits.
1: Yeah, literally. Oh, Em, I'm glad that you had the best time. What have you got coming up on your show for us today?
2: I've got a few, like, songs just to, like, take me back to Nashville, but also so many things I want to talk about. There's a lot happening on the TikTok space that I feel needs to be addressed.
1: Interesting.
2: So yeah, things. Keep listening and you'll find out more.
1: Interesting. All right, well, I'm going to leave you with probably one of the biggest songs on TikTok right now, and I'm obsessed with it. Jamie Miller, Baby Doll on Riverside today. I will be back with you on Friday breakfast, actually. See you then.

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2: England will have to push their menus from next September as part of plans to tackle childhood obesity. Servings of pizza, cakes and sausages will be limited, while deep-fried foods will be cut entirely. A government minister says Reform UK would have to pay back the £72 million they received if they're found to have broken new rules. Proposed laws on capping overseas donations at £100,000 are still going through Parliament, but there's a suggestion they'd be backdated. Labour says it's to stop people buying their way into British politics. But Reform's deputy leader, Richard Tice, insists everything's above board.
3: Maybe the government minister this morning has got it wrong, or maybe they're planning to change the rules in a retrospective, very un-British way that I think voters would then see what this dictatorial government is up to, which is basically trying to prevent any competition from any legitimate alternative.
2: First ministers of Scotland, Wales and Northern Ireland are meeting to discuss steps to independence. The leaders of the SNP, Plaid Cymru and Sinn Féin want to push Downing Street for referendums. There are calls to better regulate artificial intelligence, with some researchers claiming it could lead to the extinction of the human race. A cross-party group of MPs says it has the potential to seriously undermine security. And investigations found some waiting for council houses in England are paying officials on the inside to move up the queue. Several local authorities have launched investigations into allegations. This woman was living in temporary accommodation.
4: I didn't need to stay on the list, but it comes at a price. They keep bumping you up every so often, but they can't make it obvious for obvious reasons. Because I had such little money, I wasn't a priority. So money talks, and obviously mine didn't.
2: She eventually got a new home legitimately. And Oasis fans are eagerly waiting to see if there'll be a new tour announced today. A drone display over Manchester on Thursday suggested something would be happening at 4. That's the latest. I'm Laura Safe.
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1: 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Riverside.
2: How's it going, Southwest London? Emily here with you on Riverside Radio. It's Monday. It's just gone 12. We've got 2 hours together and I'm very happy to be back in the studio. I feel like I've been away for about 3 years, even though it's only been a couple of weeks, because I've just got back from the most ridiculous American roller coaster. I was in New York, Charleston and Nashville last week. So I've got stories. I've got new music. I've got some very strong opinions of what the internet is doing this week. And apparently September has decided it's not quite ready to give up the summer yet. So wherever you are in Southwest London, commuting, working from home, pretending to work from home, or just trying to work out what day it is, stay with me. This is Riverside Radio. Right now, this is Listen to Your Heart from Roxette.

So I've just got back from Nashville, Charleston, and New York, and honestly, what a roller coaster. Nashville was completely, obviously ridiculous for music. You walk down Broadway and there's like live music coming out of every door. And so I was obsessed with it. Although I am gutted because a few days after I left, Kings of Leon did a surprise set down on Broadway. Typical. I missed it by a matter of days. But actually, the whole trip did make me think, we bang on about Nashville and New York having these incredible music scenes, but Southwest London really does have some serious talent. I mean, we've got bands, DJs, tiny pubs, where suddenly someone will pick up a guitar and absolutely smash it. So maybe we don't need Broadway, although I wouldn't say no to a Nashville-style honk-tonk down in Clapham. This is Kings of Leon, Sex on Fire, playing for you here on Riverside Radio.

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1: With Emily Connell. Riverside.
2: When I saw this in the playlist earlier, I was immediately taken back to last week at Post Malone's bar, where a Brit stole the stage with this random, yes, iconic, 100%. This is The Hole of the Moon from The Waterboys.

of this because America has claimed it from us. They think they made it. Like, excuse me, this is ours. You cannot just discover a song we've had in the British Cultural Archive for years and start acting like you invented it. But I'll admit, like, I'm very happy it's having its moment again on TikTok. So America, you can borrow it for a bit, but we all know where it came from. Next, they'll be saying they own this. This one's Craig David, 7 Days, playing for you here, Riverside.

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2: United message among First Ministers of Wales, Scotland and Northern Ireland.
3: Westminster is not working.
4: For the first time, there are First Ministers in Scotland, Wales and Northern Ireland who believe that their countries should decide their own future.
5: Our common cause here is the understanding that Westminster does not and will never serve our people well.
2: That's Plaid Cymru's Rhian ap Iorwerth, the SNP's John Swinney and Michelle O'Neill of Sinn Féin. They've met in Cardiff, declaring Westminster's time is coming to an end. For the first time since devolution, all three nations have been led by parties committed to leaving the UK. Downing Street says it believes strongly in the union. Speedboat killer Jack Shepherd's been jailed for 20 months for assaulting his girlfriend last year. He was originally jailed in 2018 over the death of Charlotte Brown when his speedboat crashed in London. From Sunday, if your train's cancelled, you'll be able to travel with any other company for free in England to finish your journey. Faye Rowlands explains some of the rules.
6: Passengers must have a valid ticket and travel within 2 hours of their original cancelled service. It's already being done on publicly owned operators, but will also apply to Cross Country, GWR, Avanti and Chiltern. The Department for Transport says people are too often left on platforms waiting for operators to agree to ticket acceptance, abandoning trips or buying new tickets. The Rail Minister's called the change common sense. Watchdog Transport Focus says clear communication will be key.
2: Reform UK insists £72 million it received from two crypto billionaires complies with current rules. It's criticising a potential change in law, which could cap overseas political donations. It's hoped new rules for school dinners will help tackle childhood obesity. From next September, deep-fried foods will be cut in schools in England. And the 78th Emmy Awards take place in Los Angeles tonight. The Pitt's among those leading the nominations. That's the latest. I'm Laura Safe.
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My personal Ibiza playing for you here, 1:15 on your Monday on Riverside Radio. Right now, this was not on my 2026 bingo card. Have you seen St. Paul's Cathedral and Fabric have announced a 4-year contemporary music partnership? And honestly, I am completely here for it. Obviously, it's controversial because it's St. Paul's. It's one of those London landmarks where you don't exactly expect the words club night and cathedral to appear in the same sentence. But can you imagine the acoustics in there? Like, forget a warehouse, forget a basement. Give me that massive dome and some ridiculous live sound. The first event is coming in October and I'm very intrigued to see what they do with it. It's 1:15. You're listening to me, Emily Connell. Right now, this is Emin on Riverside Radio.

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6: So yeah, this was a production that we put on about 3 years ago in Pub Gardens, and we're reviving it. It's a lovely adaptation. Nikki's done a fantastic job, and Austen is just beautiful. Just the language is stunning. It's so relevant. And yeah, we've actually added a cast member. We were four before, which was quite a whirlwind. I was six characters in that one. We calculated that I had 71 costume changes. So yeah, that was quite a busy one. But yeah, we've added a cast member, and it just helps with a bit of clarity, but also just adds another incredibly talented cast member to it.
7: Yeah, Nikki was saying that there are too many cast members, it's no challenge.
6: Well, exactly. Yeah. The challenge for her this one is adapting a four person one to a five person. She's been like upgrading the rather than reducing the complications, she's been adding to them. So yeah.
7: Yeah. Are you in this one?
6: I am, yes.
7: You are?
6: So I'm Edward Ferrars, I'm Willoughby, I'm Mrs. Jennings, and John Dashwood as well.
7: So I asked Nikki about this when she came in for Treasure Island. How does she distill a book like Sense and Sensibility down to, you know?
6: Yeah, I think
7: the bare bones of it, if you like.
6: Yeah, one thing that she is very keen to do is include narration. It's a big part of what she does.
7: Mm.
6: I really love that she does that, because adaptations of these kinds of things don't tend to include narration, and so you miss the author's voice. And Austen's voice is absolutely fantastic. She's such a great satirist, a great social commentator. So that's one thing she almost starts with, is telling the story. She distills the story, and she'll distill the themes, the strong themes that she identifies with. But also a big part of what she wants to do is be really true to the story. And she doesn't want to take too much creative license. She wants to give you the essence of what Austen was saying in this book. And so, admittedly, condensing something of the size of Sense and Sensibility is tricky, because it's much longer than something like Treasure Island. With a shorter story, it maybe is slightly easier to boil it down. But yeah, I think she's done a fantastic job with it. We've got it down to about 2 hours, I think, which is, yeah, good theatrical length. And yeah, I think she's really nailed it. Yeah, I'm very, very proud of her.
7: You said he had played in Pub Gardens before this. So will the Archers Lane Theatre be its last outing?
6: It will, yes. Yeah. I was in the plays, you mean? Or the...
7: No, that this actual production is will it be the last...
6: Oh, I'm sure we'll be able to get it going somewhere else. Yeah, yeah. We would love to tour our work. That's a big part of what we've done in the past.
7: Right.
6: We're quite experienced with that kind of thing. And it's really lovely to bring theatre to people.
7: Mm.
6: And something that we've become specialised in is almost being able to adapt to any space.
5: 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Further details can be found at archerslanetheatre.com. 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
1: With Emily Connell.
2: Riverside. So I want to know if I'm the only person who has completely fallen into this "are they hinting at something" rabbit hole. Because Oasis have been dropping cryptic little teasers and fans are convinced we're getting some sort of 2027 announcement later today. And at this point, honestly, every black and white photo posted by a band is apparently a coded message. We have officially reached the stage where being a music fan is basically detective work. So I'm saying it now. If Oasis something happens today, I expect every listening person on Riverside to pretend they knew all along. Don't mind me though, I'm just booking up my annual leave immediately.

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1: 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Riverside.
2: It's 2:15 already. This lunchtime is flying by. Now, I've got Jamie T coming up next, and I cannot wait for his tour to kick off. He's back on the road in December for his first proper run of UK shows in 4 years. And I had this one in my playlist the other day, and I thought, you know what? This is exactly the sort of Monday afternoon energy we need. It's a little bit scruffy, a little bit nostalgic, very London. This is Zombie from Jamie T.
3: Long she sees apart from me, possessed behind the eyes.

Aerosmith, I Don't Want to Miss a Thing. What a throwback, 1998, that song. That is going in my karaoke list. Iconic. It is 5 to 2 in the end of my show. You've been listening to me, Emily Connell, here on Riverside Radio. And that's just about it for me today. Thank you for hanging out with me on this Monday. I'm pretending to do whatever you've been doing. I don't know if you've been what you're doing when you're listening along, but you could be listening at the work, in the car, on the school run, pretending to answer emails, but you know, you've got a great playlist. I'm Emily, this has been Riverside Radio, and before I keep mumbling on, I'll be back next Monday from 12. Have a great week, Southwest London, and I'll see you then.

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2: Scotland, Wales and Northern Ireland say Westminster is not working as they push for more powers. The heads of the SNP, Plaid Cymru and Sinn Féin have signed an agreement promising to work together to bring about change. The Prime Minister signalled any vote on independence is off limits, but Welsh First Minister Rhun ap Iorwerth says it should be up to the people to decide.
3: Wales, of course, is a nation. We should have the powers, the resources, the fair treatment we need as a nation to build the future our people deserve.
2: Speedboat killer Jack Shepherd's been recalled to prison for violently assaulting his girlfriend. He's been sentenced to 20 months, 8 years after being jailed for manslaughter over the death of Charlotte Brown when his speedboat crashed in London. The Rail Minister says new rules being brought in for train travel are common sense. From Sunday, if your service is cancelled, you'll be able to travel with any other company for free in England to finish your journey. Reform UK says the £72 million it received from two crypto billionaires are within the law. Following reports, it may have to be returned. There are proposals going through Parliament to legally cap overseas donations at £100,000. Cakes must be served with fruit and mains with salad or veg as part of a major shake-up to England's school dinners. From next September, there'll be a total ban on deep-fried food. It's been welcomed, but unions warn the current funding isn't enough. Emma Wiltshire's an executive head chef at a primary school.
4: The changes have implemented the fact that we have to have two vegetarian days a week and increase things such as legumes and pulses. There's so many clever ways that you can hide that in different sources and have that on the menu in a hidden way so that it doesn't impact the budget, meaning that you still have the allowance there for things like the fresh meat and the fresh fish.
2: And Oasis fans are eagerly waiting to see if there'll be a new tour announced today. A drone display over Manchester on Thursday suggested something would be happening at 4. That's the latest. I'm Laura Safe.
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Oh, good afternoon. It's Riverside Radio. It is Riverside Today with me, Andrew Porter. Oh, yes. What a way to start as well. We have got Kid Creole and the Coconuts here. It's just gone 3 minutes past two on a fairly sunny Monday afternoon. Nice little breeze out there as well. Is it Kid Creole and the Coconuts? Annie, I'm not your daddy.

0: Oh, what a great way to start Kid Creole and the Coconuts. Annie, I'm not your daddy. In fact, I'm nobody's daddy. And that was back from 1982. Wow, I love the 80s. In fact, it reminds me, big question. What's your favourite decade? I always ask it, but I'd love to know again this afternoon. What is your favourite decade for music? Is it the 80s? Is it the 90s? Is it the 60s? 50s? I'm stuck between the 80s and the 90s. So yeah, we'll talk about that a little bit later on. It is Monday, the 14th of September. As I said earlier, it is sunny outside, so that's good. We're not getting to the end of summer yet. I've heard there still might be another heat wave on the way this month, but who knows? We don't know these days. The weather is so weird. It is just gone 7 minutes past two, and I've got to say a big thanks to the lovely Emily Connell for the past 2 hours. She was away in the States. Didn't want to come back, apparently. That's what she said. Not because she didn't want to come back to the show, just because she was enjoying herself so much in the States. Right, now, get involved in the show, 07871 670 493. I'd love to know what you got up to over the weekend. Have you had your summer holiday yet, or are you about to go? Because I know that there are still some people that are having a late getaway. So yeah, do let me know. Get involved in the show, 07871 670 493. Or of course, you could just hit me up on the socials at This Is Riverside. I've got a few questions that I'll be asking a little bit later on. And also, I'll be telling you about the run that we have. So we're doing a run for St. George's Hospital. And yeah, guess who's running? Yeah, me. You guessed it. And what is it? We've got a team, actually, from Riverside Radio. And we have got a Thanksgiving page as well. So I'll let you know a little bit more about that after. We've got Desiree on the way next. We have got Dolly Parton as well. Unfortunately, shame. Really sad news about Dolly Parton a couple of weeks ago. She looked absolutely amazing as well, right up until, I think she was 80, wasn't she? So yes, she looked absolutely amazing. But yes, we've got that on the way as well. And I have got some new music from Jail all coming up, all before 2:30.
1: 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Riverside.
0: This is the fantastic Desiree back from 1999, and you got to be here on Riverside Radio. It's Riverside Today, and it is coming up to 10 minutes past two. Don't be shy, get involved in the show. 07871 670 493.

The sound of Visage and Fade to Grey here on Riverside Radio. That was quite funny. I just went to speak and the microphone wasn't up. It's up now, of course not. It's just coming up to 20 minutes past two on this lovely Monday afternoon. I've just got a WhatsApp that's come in from our regular listener, Chris. Good afternoon, Chris. He's saying, afternoon, Andrew. I had a very nice weekend, which I spent with my brother, who was visiting from California. He returned yesterday. I'm sure you'll see him again. Well, what does he come over every couple of years, does he? Or maybe you'll have to go back over there and visit him. Also, he said, my wife and I are having a holiday in Crete next week. Wow. I've never been to Greece, so I'm jealous of that, even though I've just come back from Spain. But very jealous. Apparently, it's very good weather there, Chris, and you get great food. It's quite similar to Spain. So, yes, I'm sure you're going to have a great time. He's looking forward to it. When was the last time you had a holiday, Chris? Do let me know. 07871 670 493. He's also saying, I can't make up my mind my favourite decade for music. It will either be the 1960s or the 1970s. Ooh, okay, well, keep them coming in, everybody. 07871 670 493. What is your favorite decade for music? And keep them coming in about what you got up to over the weekend as well. Right, I have got some new music on the way from Jail in a second, and I've also got something coming up from The Script as well, which is Break Even, and it is just coming up to 2:21.

0: The Script and Break Even here on Riverside Radio. It's Riverside today, and you're listening to us on DAB online and on your smart speaker and whatever else you can find us on as well. Right, Chris is back on the WhatsApp. He's saying, my brother is planning another visit to the UK in the new year. Oh, that's nice. So I'm looking forward to that. I last visited him in California in 2023, but hope to go again in the future. Wow, look at this. Everyone's jetting off here and there. He's saying, I don't get away for a holiday last year. The year before, we also went to Crete. Oh, you're obviously loving Crete. You've got to let me know what it's like when you get back, Chris. We chose it again this year as it was one of the few places with warm weather. Yeah, of course, there's still warm weather now. So that was a good choice. Well, do let me know what it's like. He's saying the first was our honeymoon in 1999. It's a very nice place and the food is excellent. Well, there you go. That's definitely sold me. I've got to get there next year. So yes, keep them coming in, guys. If you've been away on holiday, or if you are still to go, 07871 670 493. We're going to go across to a quick ad break now, and then I'm going to be back with Bewitched. I've got some Travis as well on the way, and of course, I'm going to let you know about that half marathon that we're running over the four Royal Parks for St George's Hospital in Tooting.
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It is Riverside today, and you're listening to us on DAB online and on your smart speaker. It is just coming up to 22 minutes to 3 on this fairly sunny Monday afternoon. Just looking at out the window, and the sun does still appear to be there. Right, so what's going on Sunday, the 11th of October? Well, it is the Royal Parks Half Marathon, raising money for the fantastic St. George's Hospital in Tooting. And here at Riverside Radio, we have a team of presenters taking part. And yes, I know, you've guessed it as well. I'm one of them. What have I done? No, seriously, it's a great cause. They did look after my mother during lockdown when she was going through breast cancer. They've a fantastic hospital and have always wanted to give something back. So I'm going to tell you a little bit about the event. This amazing course showcases the iconic sites of London through Royal Parks, which is going to be the Hyde Park, Kensington Gardens, St. James's Park and the Green Park as well. You can run past, well, we're going to run past, some of the capital's most iconic landmarks, including Buckingham Palace, Horse Guards Parade and the Royal Albert Hall. The course is lined with great atmosphere from supporters and great for both experienced and first-time half marathon runners. Well, I'm not an experienced half marathon runner, but I am a first-time runner. Looking forward to it. I do walk everywhere. I'm fairly confident on my cardio, definitely. But yes, have been out running, as I've been telling you all. And it's a different beast. I can tell you that now, running. But I'm getting used to it. We're less than a month away now. So yes, I've got some information for you. If you're feeling generous and you want to donate to my page, it is a Just Giving page. And if you search for Andrew Porter, my page will come up. So far, I have managed to raise £585. I'm quite proud of myself with that, but of course every little helps, and if I can get any more, that would be great. So that is my Just Givings page, and if you type in Andrew Porter, you will see my page come up. So yes, looking forward to that. It's going to be something different. The training's been good. I've still got, as I say, another just under a month to go, so I'm still training. I should be jogging a little bit later on, but I did notice as well, since I've been training, you see people all the time running along, and it's like I looked at them before and I thought, well, you're just literally moving slightly faster than you would walk. I've now realised why you do that, because if running 13 miles, you're not going to do that in a sprint. So I've now managed to get my pace right, looking forward to it. So let me know any tips if you've got them. 07871 670493. Have you ever run a marathon, a half marathon, a 10K, a 5K even? Do let me know. And if you've got any tips you could give me, that would be great. Right, I've got Carab on the way next. We've got some Fleetwood Mac on the way as well. Looking forward to that. And got some Yaz as well.

0: Oh yes, the sound of Yaz and Stand Up For Your Rights here on Riverside Radio. And yeah, guess what? From my favourite decade, well, one of my favourite decades, still haven't decided yet. That was from 1988. Absolutely love Yaz. What a great explosion it was when she came on the scene. And it was just, 1988, just around that housey, clubby season that started and, of course, carried on and then went into, well, it went in from acid house, I suppose, into house, into garage, then there was jungle in the middle of it as well. Yeah, what a great time, what a weird time as well. And of course, I'm always going to tell you, I've got that track on vinyl. Yes, I know, I love my vinyl collection. Nearly 5,000 now. Yes, great. Right, okay, now, it is that time of the year where you might see Conkers dropping on the pavement. Well, I want to know, has anybody got the same obsession as I have? So I've always been obsessed by Conkers ever since I was a kid. And I found myself today automatically doing it, not even thinking. As I saw this, three Conkers on the floor, of course, I went along and picked them up and put them in my pocket. What am I going to do with them? I don't know. Am I going to play Conkers? I used to love playing Conkers. Maybe I will try and tempt my wife to play Conkers with me tonight. We will see. But yeah. Do let me know. 07871670493. Is the kid in you? Is it still there? Do you are you still picking up Conkers? Did you used to play Conkers? Do let me know. Let them keep them coming in. 07871670493. I know I'm a weird one. Still a little boy really at heart. This is the beautiful South and Perfect 10 here on Riverside Radio. It's Riverside today. And you know, when you used to play Conkers as well, you used to get them right up to like a 21 and a 31. Let me know.
1: She's a perfect 10, but she wears a 12. Baby, keep a little 2 for me.

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2: Some breaking news, and Andy Burnham's cancelled all his engagements today and tomorrow following the death of his father Roy. He had been suffering from Alzheimer's. Meanwhile, Downing Street suggested the Scottish, Welsh and Northern Irish First Ministers should focus on the cost of living rather than constitutional debates. It's after the Nationalist politician signed a cooperation agreement which included working together to split from the UK. SNP leader John Swinney says his party's election success in May justifies a second independence vote.
3: What I want to make sure is that the people of Scotland have a choice on their constitutional future, because they have expressed a desire to do so, and the case merits being asked of the people of Scotland.
2: The RAC says fuel prices are now at their highest level in 4 years. Petrol and diesel have both risen by at least 8p a litre over the past fortnight. A man who was previously jailed for killing a woman in a speedboat crash in London has been sent back to prison for assaulting his girlfriend. 39-year-old Jack Shepherd has been sentenced to 20 months. Reform UK could have to return some of the £72 million it received from two crypto billionaires. The party insists the donations are entirely within the law, but there are proposals going through Parliament to legally cap overseas donations at £100,000. Education Minister Georgia Gould says they'll tackle people trying to buy their way into politics.
4: We're changing the rules because there was overarching concern about the amount of money going into politics, and what we don't want to see is in our democracy is it's not people, you know, individual people are knocking on their door and their views they're influencing elections, but big money, some of it from overseas.
2: Children will no longer be served deep fried food for school dinners in England. Processed meat will only be allowed once a week. That's the latest. I'm Ruth McKee.
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Oh, the lovely sound of the Jacksons, and can you feel it here on Riverside Radio? It's Riverside today. It's just coming up to 7 minutes to past three. I was about to say to four. 7 minutes past three here on this lovely Monday afternoon. Do get involved in the show, 07871 670 493. What have we been talking about today? Well, in the first part of the show, we were talking about the run that we are going to be doing, our half marathon. We've got a team of presenters that are going to be running the half marathon for St George's Hospital, the Royal Parks, four of the Royal Parks. We'll be doing that from the 11th, on the 11th of October. Looking forward to that. We have got a Thanksgiving page as well. If you wish, you can go to the Thanksgiving, and if you tap in my name, Andrew Porter, my page will come up. And if you feel like donating something, then please do, if you would like to sponsor me. I'm looking forward to it. I'm in my training at the moment, so yes, do. If you do want to support us, it's on October the 11th.

0: and it is a half marathon, 13 miles. Am I going to be able to do it? I'm sure I will. Also, as well, we were talking about conkers, as it's conker season, and yeah, I know, I'm a bit weird, but I've still got the kid in me, and whenever I see a conker on the floor, I automatically gravitate towards it and get home, and my pockets are full of conkers. I know I'm going to get told off by the wife. Oh, well, never mind. Now, we were talking also about holidays as well. Have you been away yet? Are you going away? Chris, our regular listener, is off to Crete in the next week. So he's still got some good weather there, and he's looking forward to the weather and the food. I literally came back about a week and a half ago from Spain, where I always go, a place called Sitges, just outside of Barcelona. Love it. Had a great time. Very, very warm as well this time around. Now, the reason I'm telling you this is because when I came back on the plane, and it was for the first time I suddenly realised, for the first time I actually watched the safety demonstration on the plane. And the reason I did was it suddenly dawned on me that out of all the years I've ever been using aeroplanes, I've never, ever watched the safety demonstration. Yeah, never. So I thought, right, I'm going to make a point of watching it. And I did watch it. And if you asked me now what I remembered about it, nothing.
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0: Travel. This is the sound of Bobby Brown and Two Can Play At That Game here on Riverside Radio. It is Riverside Today. But let me know, when you've been flying, have you ever taken notice of the safety demonstration? Interesting, eh?

0: Oh yes, absolutely loving this. Brand new music from Rogue Traders and Danny Minogue here on Riverside Radio. It is Riverside Today and you're listening to us on DAB online and on your smart speaker. We are talking about all sorts of things today. We're talking about, are you still yet to go on holiday? And if so, where are you going? And when you do go and you're on the plane, have you ever watched the safety demonstration? And if you have, do you remember it? Because I've watched it once the other day and not sure I can remember what I did watch. But yes, we've also been talking about Conkers as well, as it's Conker season. And you know what I'm like, I'm a big kid and I'm going around everywhere picking up Conkers. And now I want to ask you again as well about, do you think that businesses should be forced to take cash? Do you think that businesses should be forced to take cash? Reason I'm asking is I was in a shop the other day and they only took card. They didn't take anything else but card, which I suppose is fine. I mean, I had a card. But supposing you don't have a card and all you've got is cash, aren't you entitled to pay? Do let me know. Do you think that businesses should be forced to take cash? 07871 670493. I think they should be, because it is legal tender and I like to use cash. And funnily enough, I think you can keep a track of your money a little bit more if you have got cash. You know, with your card, you're just tapping, tapping, tapping, and you don't realise what's going. I don't know. That's what I think anyway. 07871 670493. What do you think? Should businesses be forced to take cash? I've got David Gray on the way next with You're the World to Me. And then I've got an Art Swap report from Ian Barclay. I wonder where he's been out and about.
1: 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With Andrew Porter.

0: Okay, so Arts Watch time now, and where has the man Ian Barclay been this week? Well, you can see a world premiere at the White Bear Theatre in Kennington this week. We'll Always Have Paris is the latest play from acclaimed playwright Paul Calberge, with the title taken from one of the most famous quotes in film history. Ian Barclay asked Paul if cinema was one of the key inspirations for his play.
1: Arts and culture for Southwest London.
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4: Cinema really is at the heart of the play because it's kind of how most of us learnt to fall in love and what our happy ever after looks like. And that's very much the language that Ginny speaks and Ginny understands. Ginny, of course, is the protagonist in the play. And cinema really is her world. She's a cinema usher, a screenwriter, and a cinephile. And cinema and movies really are how she understands the world.
5: I read a quote from, I think it was from you, that said your story begins normally where the credits roll at the end of a film.
4: Absolutely, yes.
5: So what's going on in her life?
4: So we're calling it a romantic comedy with a broken heart, and it kind of starts where most love stories end, and we find Ginny kind of in the rubble of broken dreams, and she's piecing her life back together after the death of her fiancé and figuring out how she moves on, and she's kind of facing, you know, societal expectations to move on, navigating the very murky world of online dating, and also grieving the love of her life, the person who she thought she had her happy ever after already written out with, and is forced to kind of find a new ending. But it's absolutely not a play about grief. At its heart, it's a play about hope and human resilience and how we find that courage to kind of move on when things change and shift and write a new ending, as Ginny is forced to do in We'll Always Have Paris.
5: Now, there are other characters in the play, aren't there? Who are they?
4: There are lots of characters, So we have Ginny, we have one actor playing Ginny, and then we have two other actors, the brilliant Eliza Williams and Cyril Blake, who play a multitude of characters, a whole ensemble. They play about six characters each, including Ginny's mum, Ginny's high school bully who kind of comes back into her life. Lots of the guys that Ginny meets online as she's navigating online dating. And of course, Jerry, who is Ginny's deceased fiance.
5: Your director particularly connected with this story, didn't she?
4: Yeah, I mean, maybe this is her story to tell, but she won't mind me sharing what she's already said in interviews. She very much followed her heart across the world for a love that wasn't waiting for her, and that's very much what the journey that Ginny goes on in the story. Paris means everything to her. It's kind of where she wrote her love story with Jerry, the love of her life, and there's a glimmer of a hope of a love that might be, and somebody who just could be a future or could be an answer to the past waiting for her in Paris, and it's a journey she is compelled to go on, so she goes back to Paris in search of what she's lost. And that's, I guess, that does mirror, there is some parallels there to our brilliant director Kay's story in real life.
5: Now, I know you want to keep the presentation of this under wraps as much as possible, but she does work in a cinema, so do we get to see some film clips, that sort of thing?
4: Lots of film clips, some brilliant clips that kind of have parallels to the story that we're telling. Lots of black and white movies from the 40s, 50s, and some from the 60s. And we absolutely, Ginny works in a vintage cinema that, I guess, plays these kind of old black and white rom-coms. We take you very much physically to the world of the cinema as well and create a whole cinema in the space at the White Bear. It's quite an ambitious production for a 50-seater pub theatre. There's lots of moving parts and lots of bells and whistles.
0: Paul Calberge talking to Ian Barclay there, and We'll Always Have Paris plays at the White Bear Theatre from September the 15th until the 3rd of October. That is September the 15th until the 3rd of October. All you need to do is head to whitebeartheatre.co.uk. That is whitebeartheatre.co.uk for more information. You can hear Ian's full interview on our SoundCloud page. Right, what have we got coming up for you next?
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0: are the Ting Tings. And good people do bad things here on Riverside Radio. It is Riverside Today, and you're listening to on DAB, online and on your smart speaker. And I have just got Chris back on the WhatsApp. He's saying, I used to love playing Conkers when I was young. I fondly remember the bruised knuckles. Yes, you've just reminded me of that now as well. And the school playground being carpeted in broken conkers. The caretaker who had to sweep them up must have dreaded the conker season. I also used to collect them with my son when he was young, so we could play them in the garden, but they were already banned by the time he started school. Yeah, of course, all the health and safety that went mad, and we weren't allowed to play conkers anymore. Terrible. Also, as well, when you got the conkers, did you used to like try and enhance them? So, like, you could put them in the oven, you could put vinegar on them. I actually once, believe it or not, I attempted to freeze it, and I froze it for probably about 48 hours. I made the hole already, froze it for 48 hours, and it worked. It was beating all of the conkers until it thawed out, of course. So yeah, but yeah, let me know any tips of making the conkers stronger or not. We all used to do it. Vinegar was the most popular one, I think. I thought the oven one though, you used to make it just softer. I don't know. And he's also saying now about the cash. Banks and businesses trying to do away with cash is one of my pet hates. Losing cash is a loss of liberty. If all payments are made digitally, the government and banks will be able to monitor every aspect of our lives, including our locations and spending habits. It may even eventually come to the point where they can prevent us from buying certain items. No, no, no. Well, look, I do enjoy using cards, and I enjoy using cash as well. I don't think anything really should be stopped. And again, for me, I find that cash does help me monitor my money a little bit more. Well, at least I think it does anyway. Right, we got Leo Sayer on the way next. I have got some Disco Bambino on the way as well. We've got a little while, just 15 minutes left before I hand you over to the Drive Time team. But keep them coming in, 07871 670 493.
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Leo Sayer and One Man Band here on Riverside Radio. It is Riverside today, and it is just coming up to 10 minutes to 4. So you know what that means, don't you? I'm going to be signing out of here very, very soon, and I shall be leaving you in the capable hands of the Drive Time team, which will be here from 4 to 6.

I'm going to leave you with this one, Disco Bambino and Nile Rodgers. I'm going to leave you with some Evelyn Thompson as well and Bob Marley and the Wailers. And I'll see you next week. Take care, guys. Bye.

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2: Okay, the top stories at the hour. Andy Burnham could be the last leader of the United Kingdom as we know it. That's according to the First Minister of Scotland, who's promising to work with other devolved leaders to split from the Westminster. A member of the British Armed Forces has died in a road traffic accident in Ukraine over the weekend. Earlier today, former Prime Minister Boris Johnson revealed he narrowly missed being caught up in a Russian drone strike while he was visiting the country. Two 25-year-old men have died during yesterday's Great North Run. Organisers say the runners, who are both from northeast of England, died after collapsing at the event. There's been a spike in oil and gas prices following further escalation in the conflict in the Gulf region. Houthi rebels, who are backed by Iran, have captured a key point on one of the shipping routes being used as an alternative to the Strait of Hormuz. And finally, deep-fried food will be off the dinner menu for kids in schools in England. New rules also mean that desserts must either contain or be served up with fruit. Those are your headlines.
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2: Looking towards the weather this evening, it will be cloudy this evening as occasional heavy rain spreads east with a small chance of thunder. Scattered showers feed in from the west overnight with some clear spells in the east. Tonight's minimum temperature will be 13 degrees Celsius.
3: Hi, I'm Rob McAuliffe. I'm the general manager at New Covent Garden Fruit, Veg and Flower Market. I've been here a whole 3 months now, and this place is very dear to my heart, mainly because when I was a child, my dad used to deliver bread here, and I used to sit in the front seat of the van.
0: Riverside.
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0: Good afternoon. It's Riverside Drive with me, Martin Adams, with you till 6 o'clock this evening. How are you getting on? It's 4:10. I'm joined in the studio for the first time by Yusuf. Hello.
1: Hello, hello, hello.
0: I'm throwing you in the deep end straight away, live on the radio, as Drive Time co-host. What do you think of that?
1: I'm all right with it. How are you going to be with it?
0: I think I'll be fine. What I tend to do on a Monday, by the way, is throw the news reporter in a little bit at the deep end, because we do a thing called the Breakfast Grill.
1: Right.
0: It's basic. Do you know the Breakfast Grill? Does that mean anything to you?
1: No, it doesn't, but I'm scared.
0: Okay. That's the right response. The Breakfast Grill is a little pub quiz we do every Monday on the breakfast show at around about 9:20.
1: Yeah.
0: And I prepare the questions. And then I go on the radio, and the breakfast crew have to do this little challenge, this grill, this sort of pub quiz. Anyway, I'm going to throw these questions at you. It's basically a cheap advert for the breakfast show for Monday for the grill.
1: Cool.
0: And I thought I'd introduce it to the Drive Time audience.
1: Sounds good.
0: And quiz. I've only got one person to quiz, and that I'm afraid today, Yusuf, is you.
1: Someone's got to do it.
0: So it's five questions. One of those questions is South West London based.
1: Okay.
0: Are you South West London based?
1: I am Greenwich based.
0: Okay.
1: So no.
0: Well, you might find it a bit trickier, that question. But anyway, today I think it was an easy one. I've been off on holiday for 2 weeks. I thought I'd come back and ease the guys in gently this morning.
1: Okay.
0: So hopefully you'll find it quite easy. Anyway, we're going to do that a bit later on in the show. And also, every Drive Time, we have a Drive Time anagram.
1: Okay.
0: Any good at anagrams?
1: I used to be quite good at them, yeah.
0: Oh, I see. The caveat is that, yes, I used to be, but no longer.
1: Yeah, I mean, I feel like words are just changing now, so it's quite hard to figure out what words are words.
0: Well, I mean, this is exactly the point of the anagram quiz. You've got to rearrange the letters, come up with a place in Southwest London. Again, you might struggle with it a little bit. It's a location in Southwest London. It might be a famous building, could be an area, could be a park, could be a bridge, could be anywhere, but it will be in Southwest London. It's up to you to figure out where it is. If you want to have a go, if you think you know the answer, you can always WhatsApp us. The text number is... Oh, do you know the text number, Yusuf?
1: I do not know, but you're going to tell me it.
0: Well, I'm just looking for it now because I can't remember it either, and I can't... and it's disappeared from my screen. Here it is. 07871 670493 is our WhatsApp text number. 07871 670493. The anagram will be coming right after our traffic and travel. Again, Yusuf, what are you thinking about that? It's going to be... your first traffic and travel bulletin.
1: Yeah, I mean, let me see.
0: Yeah.
1: Yeah, should be all right.
0: Yeah, should be okay. You look a little bit sort of rabbit in headlights.
1: That's just...
0: which is very apt. It is a traffic and travel bulletin after all. So Yusuf will be telling you what's going on Southwest London's roads, trains and tubes. That's coming up in a little bit, as well as all our usual features and, of course, some fantastic music like this one from Cat's Eye.

0: A brand new from Ray there, featuring Amma and Absolutely. 20 past four. Time for a bit of traffic and travel.
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0: Okay, Yusuf, how's it looking out there?
3: Yeah, so on the A300 Southwark Bridge Road, westbound is closed due to queuing traffic. That's near Elephant and Castle. In Wandsworth, northbound, there's the usual slow traffic on the A3 West Hill northbound, the A219 near Tibbetts Corner, and the A205 and Upper Richmond Road. Travel time is saying around about 10 minutes. In Twickenham, there's traffic congestion on the A316 Chertsey Road, westbound from Twickenham Bridge to Hospital Bridge Road roundabout. Travel time is around about 15 minutes there. In Fulham, there's the usual slow traffic on the A217 Wandsworth Bridge northbound before A308 New Kings Road. Travel time there is around about 10 minutes. And moving on to the tubes now, there are severe delays on the Piccadilly line due to an earlier signalling problem at Bounds Green. And on the trains, there are delays of up to 25 minutes and some cancellations on Thames Link between Blackfriars and St Pancras International due to problems with signals. That's all your travel. Thank you very much.
0: Well done, Yusuf. That was your first traffic and travel bulletin. You aced it.
3: Thank you very much.
0: Yusuf, I'll have another traffic bulletin for you in a little under half an hour's time.

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1: with Martin Adams.
2: Love in Southwest London. Riverside. 26 minutes past four. Yusuf has the news headlines after this.

0: rather like that. Karol G and Bruno Mars, it's called Still Brand New. Okay, it's just gone 4:30. Yusuf has got the latest news headlines for you.
1: Okay, the top stories at 4:30. The leaders of Scotland, Wales and Northern Ireland have called for the right to hold independence referendums. They signalled a memorandum promising to work together to bring about significant constitutional change. Downing Street says the Prime Minister remains committed to the United Kingdom. Meanwhile, Andy Burnham is taking a short break after the death of his father. Roy had been suffering with advanced Alzheimer's disease, which meant he did not know his son was the Prime Minister. A British soldier has died in Ukraine in a road traffic accident. The Ministry of Defence says a small number of service personnel are in operation in the country protecting diplomats. The House of Lords is debating whether to cap political donations from Britons overseas, as Downing Street says the current proposals are the limit of their ambitions. Two £36 million donations to reform have been have intensified calls for new rules. And finally, Oasis have confirmed they're going back on tour next year. They play 11 dates at the Etihad Stadium and 4 nights at Nebworth, the site of the famous gigs in 1996. Those are your headlines.
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1: And the weather tonight, cloudy in the evening as occasionally heavy showers spreads within the small chance of thunder. Scattered showers feed in from the west overnight with some clear spells in the east. Tonight's minimum temperature is 13 degrees Celsius.
0: Yusuf, small chance of thunder?
1: Yeah, I know.
0: Thunder and lightning?
1: It's electrifying.
0: That'll be fun tonight. I do love a electrical song. I feel we need it. It is so muggy out there. I can't walk from you know, even downstairs to upstairs without sweating through everything.
1: Yeah, I'm not really sure on how to dress at the moment. I'm bringing jackets. I'm taking jackets off. Yeah. I'm taking 5 showers a day. It's just, it's that weird in-between period of like autumn and summer.
0: You know what? It's just, you just sweat through everything. I think, you know, my advice is if you're at home, save on your washing bills. Just don't wear anything at all.
1: I agree.
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Right. 34 minutes past, so our anagram is up next. Make sure you've got a pen and paper at the ready to jot it down. That's right after this from Petula Clark.

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2: Yes, Riverside Radio, Riverside Drive, 37 minutes past four. Martin Adams with you until 6 o'clock this evening, sat here with Yusuf. We're just chewing the fat, aren't we?
3: Yeah, pretty much.
2: Are you a vegetarian? Are you a foodie?
3: Funnily enough, I've actually turned vegetarian as of the start of this month.
2: You know what? I just thought I said that as if, because you wouldn't ask somebody, are you a vegetarian? That wouldn't be your go-to. You were just giving off vegetarian vibes.
3: I do give off
2: vibes. Don't know what that means.
3: I mean,
2: it makes it sound like you've got a dodgy tummy.
3: Well, let's talk about that.
2: What's that smell of vegetable?
3: No, yeah, I decided to go veggie at the start of the month.
2: Did you? Oh, yeah. Is this like permanent?
3: I think so, yeah.
2: Oh, really? And is this a sort of ethical thing or is it a health thing? Or what?
3: I think it was a mix of things. I was having a moral quandary about everything. I think I was finding...

0: ending a lot of videos on TikTok of like people that keep chickens as pets, and I was like, oh, okay, I shouldn't really be eating you then.
1: Yeah, I know that people had the same reaction to my teacher the octopus.
0: Yes.
1: Seen that documentary?
0: Yeah,
1: it's called something like that.
0: Yes.
1: And it's something like that, and it just goes to show how very intelligent octopuses are.
0: Yeah, yeah. I think the term is octi. Like,
1: octi.
0: Yeah.
1: Is it?
0: I think so.
1: Okay. Well, anyway, we already knew they were intelligent, but this documentary sort of show, and lots of people have gone off eating octopus.
0: I mean, I can safely say I've never eaten octopus, even though I enjoy fish.
1: I do love a squid.
0: Yeah.
1: Big fan of squid.
0: I get that.
1: It's like we can only eat stupid animals. I feel okay with that. That's like another, that should be another thing, shouldn't it? You get pescatarians, you get vegetarians, you should get sort of like dimitarians.
0: Yes.
1: Dumitarians. You only eat stupid animals.
0: I mean, then, but which ones would you put in that list?
1: Well, there are a few humans that fall into that category as well.
0: I mean, let's not go there.
1: That's the unfortunate thing. By the way, talking of strange things, I have got, it's a very fun anagram.
0: Okay.
1: You don't always get fun ones. Sometimes just three random words. But today I've got Lunatic Camp John.
0: Okay.
1: Ever met him?
0: Many a time.
1: I thought so. Lunatic Camp John is today's anagram. It's a place in southwest London. I'll spell it out for you. Lunatic. Camp, Camp. And John, John. Lunatic Camp John is today's anagram. It's a location in southwest London. You look like you've already figured it out.
0: No. God, that's a... No.
1: Oh, you had a smile. You had a smile on your face and a glint in your eye, and I thought Yusuf's already got there.
0: No, I mean, I'm a South East London child.
1: I know. So. Yes, you are. Oh, sorry, no, you're Greenwich, right?
0: Yes.
1: Yes, so yeah, okay. But you would definitely have heard of this place.
0: Okay.
1: And you'll be very familiar with it. I can guarantee you of that.
0: Is it a chain?
1: A chain?
0: Like, yeah, is it a
1: shops or
0: yeah.
1: No, it's a place.
0: Okay.
1: It's two words I'm looking for.
0: Oh, okay.
1: And it's not a chain of shops.
0: Okay. You're narrowing it down real well for me.
1: What did you have in your mind?
0: I'm just seeing the word shops. John, and I'm thinking John Lewis, but that doesn't make any sense.
1: No,
0: because there's not a W in there.
1: Yeah, but also, if it was John Lewis, I wouldn't just have John.
0: You know, it could be a curveball.
1: One time somebody was taking care of Drive.
0: Yeah.
1: This is a few months ago. Might have been a year ago now. Anyway, I think it was Jacob. I said, make sure you do the Drive Time anagram. Everyone expects it. And he said, yep, fair enough. And then I listened and he said, right, anagram is somewhere in southwest London. Ting 2. Where am I today? Where's the mystery location? Ting 2. I thought, oh, that's quite funny. And it turned out that was his anagram, Ting 2. So, yes, it's not that today. It's not quite as simple as Ting 2. Any ideas where that might be, Yusuf?
0: Is that two ting?
1: Yes, it is. Well done. Full marks. Lunatic Camp John is what we're looking for today. A mystery location in southwest London. If you think you know and you'd like to have a go, we'd love to hear from you. You can WhatsApp us. The text number is, when I get to it, 07871670493. 07871670493. Right. Pet Shop Boys up next. And Yusuf will have traffic and travel update right after this.

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2: Okay, over to you, Yusuf. How's it looking out there?
3: Okay, so the travel on the Southwark Bridge Road westbound is closed. There's queuing traffic due to an accident investigation with work from the A3 Newington Causeway to Keyworth Street. There's the usual slow traffic on the West Hill northbound between Tibbetts Corner and the Upper Richmond Road. Travel time is around about 10 minutes. There's also traffic congestion on the Chertsey Road westbound from Twickenham Bridge to Hospital Bridge Road roundabout. Travel time there is also about 15 minutes. And on the tubes, there are severe delays on the Piccadilly line due to a signalling problem earlier at Bounds Green. And also there are delays of up to 25 minutes and some cancellations on the Thames Link between Blackfriars and St Pancras International due to problems with signals.
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3: Thank you very much.
2: Yusuf will be back in half an hour with another bulletin for you.
0: Riverside Drive.
2: Here's an oldie but a goodie. Liberty X. You're a fan, aren't you, Yusuf? You're a fan.
3: Yeah, I think I bought this on CD as a child.
2: Oh, well done. Okay, bit of nostalgia for you. 46 minutes past four.

0: 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It's just coming up to 10 to 5.
1: Riverside Drive.
2: With Martin Adams.
0: Now, Yusuf, you're a fan. You said before you're a fan of music.
3: Yes.
0: What sort of genre are we going with?
3: I'd say this is very cliche when they say everything, but I do quite like everything. I'm a big fan of most, if not all, genres of music.
0: Oh, really? What about rock? Hard rock.
3: I mean, would you consider like Papa Roach, like Last Resort, sort of hard rock?
0: I suppose a little more melodic.
3: Okay.
0: Than some like real extreme.
3: Okay.
0: Stuff maybe. But anyway, okay, interesting. So you like everything. So if I said to you disco, you'll be all over it. Because it's a brand new song out. Well, it's brand new-ish. It's been out for a few weeks. Disco Bambino. Have you heard of them?
3: No.
0: They've done a collab with Sophie Ellis-Bextor and Nile Rodgers.
3: Nice.
0: Yeah, it's called Dancing Without You. And it gives a real, to me, it reminds me of 80s holidays. You weren't around in the 80s, but I went on family holidays in the 80s. And when were you born?
3: 89.
0: Okay, so you...
3: I scraped by the 80s. Yeah.
0: But I was going on holidays, family holidays in the 80s, and they'd have this sort of cheesy sounding music on in the background, sort of pumping out around a swimming pool and all that sort of stuff. It just reminds me of then. So it's a bit of nostalgia, makes you feel good, but it's brand new. Sophie Ellis-Bextor, Disco Bambino, Dancing Without You. And the other thing, just before I put it on, three words.
3: Yeah.
0: You know what I'm going to say?
3: What?
0: Lunatic Camp John.
3: Oh, yes.
0: What am I talking about?
3: I've already figured that out.
0: Don't say.
3: I won't say, no, but I do say.
0: No, because that happened a few weeks ago.
3: Yeah.
0: I gave my anagram, and whoever was on co-hosting duties that day just immediately blurted out the answer.
3: I won't do that.
0: Back to square one, had to do another one. So Lunatic Camp John, get your answers coming in. All be revealed at about, after the last traffic and travel bulletin, which will be at 4:45. I'm sure we'll reveal the answer after that. If you'd like to take part and text in the answer, you can do that on WhatsApp, 07871-670-493. What's that number, Yusuf?
3: Oh, gosh, I don't know that number.
0: Neither do I, and I've been reading it out 10 years. 07871-670-493.

0: See what I mean? Got sort of 80s disco vibe to that. What do you reckon?
1: Yeah, very. It reminds me of the music my mum used to listen
0: yeah,
1: to.
0: Yeah, you see? Yeah. Maybe sort of playing that in the kitchen while she is preparing some dinner or something like that.
1: Yeah.
0: That type of vibe. I hear you. Right, okay. Small Talk, Charlie Gere and Kat Burns up next, taking us to the news at 5. And in the second half of the show, the big reveal of our anagram today. Lunatic Camp John. Jason Rosman's got it.

0: Another brand new song there with Cat Burns. Okay. Yusuf has your news headlines. And Blondie right after the news.
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3: And here are your headlines. The leaders of the Scotland, Wales and Northern Ireland have called for the right to hold independence referendums. They signed a memorandum promising to work together to bring about significant constitutional change. Downing Street says that the Prime Minister remains committed to the United Kingdom. Meanwhile, Andy Burnham is taking a short break after the death of his father. Roy had been suffering with advanced Alzheimer's disease, which meant he did not know his son was the Prime Minister. A British soldier has died in Ukraine in a road traffic accident. The Ministry of Defence says a small number of service personnel are in operation in the country protecting diplomats. The House of Lords is debating whether to cap political donations from Britain overseas, as Downing Street says the current proposals aren't the limit of their ambitions. Two £36 million donations to Reform UK have intensified calls for new rules. And finally, Oasis have confirmed they're going on tour again next year. They'll play 11 dates at the Etihad Stadium and 4 nights at Nebworth site. This is the famous site of the famous gigs in 1996. Those are your headlines.
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3: Looking towards the weather, it'll be cloudy this evening as occasionally heavy rain spreads east with a small chance of thunder. Scattered showers will feed in from the west overnight with some clear spells in the east. Tonight's minimum temperature of 13 degrees Celsius.
4: Hi, I'm Rob McAuliffe. 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

0: 10 sharp there. I thought that was from the 80s, but it's not. It's from the 90s. I love the 80s. My favourite decade of music, you said, is the 80s.
1: That's interesting. That's when Madonna came about, right?
0: Yeah, I think she started around then. I just love that sort of synth music. You know, you get a lot from Pet Shop Boys, Erasure, that sort of synth sound, which I love. And it's sort of made a bit of a comeback, hasn't it? The Weeknd brought it back about 5 years ago.
1: I'll give you a throwback. I was at a gig recently, and do you remember LaRue?
0: I do remember LaRue.
1: They were the opening act, and you know, songs like Going In, was it Going In For The Kill? And like Bulletproof.
0: I remember Going In For The Kill. That was great. What's happened to LaRue?
1: Well, they were opening for the artist I went to see at the O2 the other night. And apparently they have a new album out and everything. So, and it just reminded me of that kind of synthy sound of like 2008.
0: Yeah, it's that synthy sound. It's sort of almost sort of movie-like.
1: Yeah, I love it. It never goes out of style.
0: No, it doesn't. Anyway, so I'm big into the 80s, and I have an 80s spot on my Saturday show. Here's a painless plug. 12 till 2 Saturday afternoons, the Saturday lunch show, and I have an 80s back-to-back feature. So if you're a fan of the 80s, then you want to tune in. Also, all sorts of interviews, fun games, and movie quiz and all that sort of stuff. But anyway, it's not Saturday. It is drive time. It's just coming up to 5:15. You know what that means, Yusuf?
1: No, but you're going to tell me.
0: Traffic and travel bulletin from your good self.
1: Exciting.
0: Keeping Southwest Londoners moving on the roads and public transport. Before we get there, though, we've got Lulu, her brand new song.

0: 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Listen up, traffic and travel bulletin from Yusuf is up next.
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0: Yusuf is actually dancing to the traffic and traffic jingle there.
3: I was, yes. So, in travel, the Southwark Bridge Road westbound is closed due to queuing traffic due to an accident work with across the A3 Newington Causeway to Keyworth Street. There's usual slow traffic on the A3 towards West Hill northbound Tibbetts Corner and the Upper Richmond Road. There is usual congestion on Chertsey Road westbound from Twickenham Bridge to Hospital Bridge roundabout. Travel there is around about 10 minutes. On the tubes, there's also severe delays on the Piccadilly line due to an earlier signalling problem at Bounds Green. And elsewhere, there are delays of up to 25 minutes and some cancellations on the Thames links between Blackfriars and St Pancras International due to problems with signals.
0: Lovely job. Yusuf will have his final traffic and travel bulletin at about 45 minutes past five. That's in half an hour's time. We were talking earlier about 80s music, and then you mentioned LaRue.
3: Yes.
0: They do indeed have a new single out.
3: Let's hear it.
0: We're going to play it. It's called Baby Line, and it's new from LaRue.

0: In Excess there. Fantastic song. 24 minutes past five. It's Riverside Drive with me, Martin Adams, with you till 6 o'clock this evening. Just another 35 minutes, Yusuf. Time flies when you're having fun.
1: It truly does.
0: Or reading out travel bulletins.
1: That too.
0: That you're doing very well with that. It's your first travel bulletin. It's your first solo mission as a newsreader / traffic and travel bulletin announcer. You're doing extremely well, might I say.
1: Thank you very much. That's very kind of you. I do send a lot of voice notes to my friends and family, so I'm just thinking this is like a voice note conversation.
0: What you're saying is you're used to broadcasting in a very micro level.
1: I'm used to the sound of my own voice.
0: Well, it's a lovely voice.
1: Thank you.
0: Now, we were talking about food earlier. I'm a bit of a foodie.
1: Yeah.
0: I just had 2 weeks in Greece, and I just love Greek food. I'm getting really into it because I've been out there a few times now, and I just love Greek food. I love the simplicity of it.
1: Yeah.
0: You've just decided to become a vegetarian.
1: I have.
0: So you're sort of fresh into the veg.
1: Yeah, I am.
0: What's winning for you at the moment in the veggie world?
1: Tofu is really great.
0: Oh, yeah.
1: It's a great replacement, tofu.
0: But did you eat it before? Have you discovered it more recently?
1: Well, because I'm not eating meat anymore, I feel like tofu has become my best friend.
0: The feel of meat. It feels like
1: meat.
0: Yeah,
1: it's like the kind of like density, the texture of it. So like aubergine kind of gives the same thing as
0: little
1: well.
0: A little bit, yeah.
1: So tofu, aubergine.
0: Yeah.
1: But to be fair, like, I'm South Asian, so a lot of our cuisine is, it benefits with a lot of vegetables anyway.
0: Yeah, yeah.
1: So, I mean...
0: South Asian cuisine is a little bit more vegetable intense, is it?
1: Yeah, I mean, if you want, you can reduce the amount of oil you're putting into everything.
0: Yes, that would help.
1: Yeah, that would be a real good benefit. But, yeah, I mean, I like my vegetables. I like my legumes.
0: Oh,
1: my
0: lentils. Yeah, yeah.
1: Yeah.
0: Okay, well, what's your go-to comfort food?
1: Probably,
0: I always love talking about food. Although I'm running a half marathon in a month's time with Jason Rosamond and the rest of, and a few others from Riverside Radio. And we're raising funds for St. George's Hospital for the St. George's Hospital charity, raising funds for those guys. It's on October the 11th. Obviously I've got a few, I say obviously, it's on the radio, but Yusuf can see I've got a few pounds to lose. So I'm going on a bit of a health drive.
1: Nice.
0: And I would love to sort of have steak and chips and pizzas. Love a pizza. But sadly not. It's going to be boiled eggs and maybe I should do vegetarian diet. Maybe that's a good idea.
1: Yeah, I mean, you need to be high protein. So
0: yes.
1: You need to make sure to get your protein in somehow.
0: This is true. Yeah. This is true. So peanuts, legumes, as you said.
1: Yes.
0: Good source of protein.
1: Tofu.
0: Right.
1: I'm a big proponent of tofu.
0: It's not gone unnoticed. I can see that.
1: They're not paying me. I'm just saying.
0: A definite tofu fan.
1: Tofu.
0: So comfort food, would you pizza?
1: I think my comfort food is spaghetti bolognese, but now it's going to have to be with corn mints.
0: Oh, really?
1: Yeah, I really love spaghetti bolognese. That's my like desert island meal.
0: Oh, well, as in if you could eat nothing else for the rest of your life, it'd be spag bol.
1: Spag bol.
0: With corn.
1: It has to have carrots. Some people don't like having carrots in their spaghetti bolognese.
0: Hang on.
1: What?
0: I was about to put a song on then. I was about to bring this conversation to an end and put the song on, but no. Carrots?
1: Yes.
0: What are you talking about, man?
1: Carrots are so tasty. Carrots are such an underrated vegetable. They need better PR.
0: You know what? I don't disagree. Roasted carrot, when you just leave them whole, you don't bother chopping them up. Boiled carrots, revolting. Just get a normal carrot. Don't bother chopping it or anything. Just shove it in and roast it like a potato.
1: Okay.
0: They are delish. Okay. A little bit of oil, maybe a bit of sugar and things, just to bring the sweetness out. But right, you can't beat a roasted carrot.
1: Interesting. I will try that at Christmas.
0: Yeah, and also roast mashed carrot with Swede. Mashed carrot and Swede.
1: I do
0: That's
1: not like
0: delicious.
1: Swede. I do not like Swede.
0: I thought I didn't like it. And then years ago, my mum discovered, I don't know where she found it. Just one day it turned up. And she said, from now on, with our roasts, I'm going to do mashed carrot and Swede. And it's delicious. I didn't like Swede either.
1: Interesting.
0: But with carrot, it elevates it to this delicious dish.
1: I am willing to be converted.
0: Give it a go.
1: I will.
0: What's the worst that can happen? You have to chuck it out.
1: Yeah.
0: Give it to your husband. He can eat it.
1: Yeah. Or I'll just have tofu.
0: Is he a veggie?
1: No, he's completely not.
0: Oh, dear.
1: Yeah.
0: Oh.
1: There's still some chicken in the fridge that I'm just like, you need to eat this.
0: Yes.
1: Because I'm not touching it. So, yeah.
0: Okay. So is that going to cause a few issues?
1: Well, we can either give the chicken to him or the cats. So.
0: Yes, I know. But the thing is, you know, when he says, look, I want some meat, you know, in my diet this evening. I want a steak or something. You're going to be like, well, we're going to eat two different meals. Then.
1: I mean, he can cook for himself. That's fine.
0: Oh, you're playing the hard game here.
1: Hey, what can I say?
0: I know carrots are supposed to go in a spag bol.
1: Yeah.
0: They are one of the official ingredients of a spaghetti bolognese, I think. But yes, because there's a special mix, which is onions, carrots and celery. I can't remember it off the top of my head.
1: Okay.
0: But it's a well-known Italian mix that you add into lots of sauces. And bolognese is one of the things you add it to. And so, yes, you're right. It should have carrots. I could never be bothered.
1: No,
0: I can never. But maybe I should try next time I do this bag bowl. I might say, look, Yusuf recommends the carrot.
1: It'll change your life. It'll change your life.
0: Let's hope so. Right, Brian Adams up next, and then we've got news updates from Yusuf.

0: And the top stories at 5:30. Scotland, Wales and Northern Ireland's first ministers have declared that Westminster's time is coming to an end as they've signed a cooperation agreement in Cardiff. Downing Street says the three nationalist leaders should focus more on the cost of living than trying to leave the United Kingdom. Meanwhile, Number 10 says Andy Burnham's cancelled all engagements until the end of tomorrow. It's after the death of his father Roy, who'd been suffering from Alzheimer's. The government's looking at nationalising the UK's third largest steelworks. British Secretary Jonathan Reynolds has told MPs that ministers are engaging directly in the sale of Speciality Steel UK, which employs around 1,300 people. Two participants in yesterday's Great North Run have died. The men, who were both 25 and from the North East England, collapsed during the half marathon. And finally, Oasis have confirmed their return to Nebworth. They'll play four shows there next year as part of a 38-day tour across the UK, Europe and the US. Those are your headlines.
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0: Looking towards the weather now, it will be cloudy this evening with occasional heavy rain as it spreads east with a small chance of thunder. Scattered showers will feed in from the west overnight with some clear spells in the east. Tonight's minimum temperature, 13 degrees Celsius.
3: Hello, I'm Neil Brown from Neil Brown Herbs at New Covent Garden Market. I've been here 25 years. I was originally a farmer. My grandparents and my father was A. Brown and Son, which we used to be in the growers. We leave home at 8 o'clock. We start trading at 9 o'clock, and then we're still here at 5 to 6 o'clock in the morning. Still here. Got a few more years in me yet. And then Harrison can have it.
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0: So the final season at Battersea Arches Lane Theatre concludes with the Thick as Thieves adaptation of Jane Austen's Sense and Sensibility. Following on from their successful run of Treasure Island, Ian Barclay spoke to the company's co-founder, Thomas Judd, about Nicky Diss's take on a literary classic.
4: So yeah, this was a production that we put on about 3 years ago in Pub Gardens, and we're reviving it. It's a lovely adaptation. Nicky's done a fantastic job, and Austen is just beautiful. Just the language is stunning. It's so relevant. And yeah, we've actually added a cast member. We were four before, which was quite a whirlwind. I was six characters in that one. We calculated that I had 71 costume changes. So yeah, that was quite a busy one. But yeah, we've added a cast member, and it just helps with a bit of clarity, but also just adds another incredibly talented cast member to it.
5: Yeah, Nicky was saying if there are too many cast members, it's no challenge.
4: Well, exactly. Yeah, the challenge for her this one is adapting a four person one to a five person. She's been like upgrading the rather than reducing the complications, she's been adding to them. So yeah.
5: Yeah. Are you in this one?
4: I am. Yes.
5: You are.
4: So I'm Edward Ferrars. I'm Willoughby. I'm Mrs. Jennings. And John Dashwood as well.
5: So I asked Nicky about this when she came in for Treasure Island. How does she distill a book like Sense and Sensibility down to, you know?
4: Yeah, I think
5: the bare bones of it, if you like.
4: Yeah, one thing that she is very keen to do is include narration. It's a big part of what she does.
5: Mm.
4: I really love that she does that, because adaptations of these kinds of things don't tend to include narration, and so you miss the author's voice. And Austen's voice is absolutely fantastic. She's such a great satirist, a great social commentator. So that's one thing she almost starts with, is telling the story. She distills the story, and she'll distill the themes, the strong themes that she identifies with. But also a big part of what she wants to do is be really true to the story. And she doesn't want to take too much creative license. She wants to give you the essence of what Austen was saying in this book. And so, admittedly, condensing something of the size of Sense and Sensibility is tricky, because it's much longer than something like Treasure Island. With a shorter story, it maybe is slightly easier to boil it down. But yeah, I think she's done a fantastic job with it. We've got it down to about 2 hours, I think, which is, yeah, good theatrical length. And yeah, I think she's really nailed it. Yeah, I'm very, very proud of her.
5: You said he had played in Pub Gardens before this. So will the Arches Lane Theatre be its last outing?
4: It will, yes. Yeah. I was in the plays, you mean? Or the...
5: No, this actual production is will it be the last...
4: Oh, I'm sure we'll be able to get it going somewhere else. Yeah. We would love to tour our work. That's a big part of what we've done in the past.
5: Right.
4: We're quite experienced with that kind of thing. And it's really lovely to bring theatre to people.
5: Mm.
4: And something that we've become specialised in is almost being able to adapt to any space.
0: Thomas Judd talking at the end of that story to Ian Barclay. Sense and Sensibility can be seen from the 15th until the 27th of September. And further details can be found at archeslanetheatre.com. And you can hear Ian's full interview in the 30th of August edition of Barclay's Brunch on our Mixcloud page. Just head to riversideradio.com and follow the links from there. Okay, we've got Scary Vore up next, and then our last traffic and travel bulletin with Yusuf.
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0: A lunatic, Camp John. I have not lost the plot. That is today's anagram. It's a location in southwest London. Yusuf has got it pretty quick. Have you? Or have be revealed?

0: That's rather jolly, I like that. Scary Vore, the sea that sings. Bit of Celtic dancing going on. You're doing a bit tap dancing under the desk there, Yusuf.
1: No.
0: Traffic and travel up now, by the way.
1: Fine.
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0: That's fine by Yusuf. Okay, what have we got on the roads and rails?
1: So the Southwark Bridge westbound has reopened with traffic easing after an earlier accident causing delays. There's the usual slow traffic on the West Hill northbound between Tibbetts Corner and Upper Richmond Road. There's also the usual congestion on Chertsey Road westbound from Twickenham Bridge to Hospital Bridge roundabout. Travel time there is around about 10 minutes. And on the tubes, there are severe delays on the District Line between Earls Court and Ealing Broadway, and between Earls Court and Richmond due to an earlier passenger being taken ill. On the Piccadilly Line, there are severe delays due to earlier signalling problems at Bounds Green. And on the trains, there are delays of up to 25 minutes and some cancellations on the Thames Link between Blackfriars and St Pancras International due to problems with signals.
0: Thank you very much. That's it for our traffic and travel bulletins this afternoon. Traffic and travel will be back tomorrow from 4 on Drive with my good self, and also back tomorrow on Riverside Breakfast, sponsored by Uber Boat by Thames Clipper from 7 a.m. Set your alarms.
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2: with Martin Adams.
0: Well, that's nearly it from Yusuf and myself. But he just reminded me of something. What did we say at the top of the show?
1: That we were going to do a news quiz.
0: Exactly. And we almost forgot. And Yusuf thought he got himself out of it and just reminded me. And I said, no, we can still crowbar it in.
1: I'm happy to do it.
0: I know. Well, before we do that, we got the other quiz, of course. Our Daily Drive Time anagram.
1: Oh, yes.
0: Which you got right pretty quickly, might I add, as did Jason Rosam and as did my good lady wife, Claire. Well done, Claire. And plenty of other people who text in. Well done if you got it correct. Today's anagram was Lunatic Camp John. We were, of course, in
1: Clapham Junction.
0: We're in Clapham Junction. Well done. Check out the brain on Yusuf. No messing around then. You just wrote it down and got it. It sang to you, didn't it?
1: Thank you. Yeah. I see. I used to do this sort of stuff. So.
0: Oh, okay. So you've trained your brain to recognise the words there. We'll have another anagram for you tomorrow at around about 4:15. Now then, are you ready for a few quiz questions?
1: As ready as I'll ever be.
0: Okay, so this is the Breakfast Grill. We do it every Monday, around about 9:20, with Jason, Ali and the news team. At the moment, Ali's in the lead with 14 points.
1: Okay.
0: News are way back with 4 points, but they did win today.
1: Okay.
0: With Ben and Al, and Jason is a sort of around about middle tables. I think he's got about 8 points, 8 wins. So let's see how you do. It's only 5 questions, nice and quick. Here we go. How are you on your Greek gods?
1: Oh God! All I know is Hercules.
0: Oh well, okay. That's not the answer. As a little clue there, who is the god of the sea and earthquakes and randomly horses? They bung that in as well. The Greek god of sea, earthquakes, and horses.
1: Prometheus?
0: No. It's not Prometheus, but it does begin with a P. Poseidon.
1: Oh, see, tip of my tongue.
0: Yes,
1: was.
0: You see, you're nearly there, but not quite. Poseidon is the Greek god of sea, earthquakes, and oddly, horses as well. Okay, number two, we're staying with the Greek theme.
1: Oh,
0: what is the capital of Greece?
1: I got an A in GCSE geography, so I should know this. But I don't. It's not.
0: Well, it begins with an A.
1: Oh, God. I've gone blank.
0: I know. It does do this. On the spot, you go blank.
1: Athens.
0: Athens, of course. Of course, okay. It's Athens. You can have that. Okay, number three. Which, and now you're the news guy.
1: Right.
0: So you should get this. Which lake between the United States and Canada does Trump want to change its name to Lake America?
1: Oh,
0: what
1: God.
0: Is the original lake? You've been reading it out, reading about it.
1: Oh God, that's, I've read about this and I know it. Lake.
0: Oh, it's on the tip of your tongue, isn't it?
1: Oh yeah.
0: It's
1: like, I'm going to pass because I don't want to offend anyone.
0: No, Lake Ontario.
1: So obvious.
0: So, well, you know, I'm putting you on the spot here. I think I've got a good feeling about this one. Which film series follows the adventures of a rogue CIA assassin played by Matt Damon? apparently he's going to come out of retirement and do another one.
1: Is that the Bourne Identity?
0: Yes, the Bourne movies. Bourne Identity, I think, was the first one. Jason Bourne movie franchise.
1: That's it.
0: Correct answer. Well done. Okay.
1: Thank you.
0: Now then, this is going to take you back a bit, maybe a little bit before your time, right. But which recycling pioneering clever little creatures reside in a SW19? And I'll give you a clue. They're not real.
1: They're not real. It's not play. No, not play days. I'm definitely showing my age. No, I don't know. It's
0: recycling, little recycling hairy creatures that reside in SW19. The something of something.
1: Oh, God, no.
0: The Wombles of Wimbledon.
1: Wombles of Wimbledon. Okay.
0: Have you heard of the Wombles?
1: I have heard of the Wombles.
0: Yeah.
1: I was going to say the Teletubbies or the Tweenies.
0: Okay, well, you weren't a million miles out, but it's the Wombles. The Wombles of Wimbledon. That was our Southwest London question, which you would have got 2 points for, but you failed, unfortunately.
1: You need to give me a Southeast London question.
0: Yes, okay. Well, I'm sure there's another radio station that can cater for you with the Southeast London, but of course we all know that Southwest London is the best. But well done, you got 2 out of 6.
1: Thank you. That was 2 that I didn't have before.
0: That's not bad in your first attempt, and you also got the anagram.
1: Yes.
0: So all in all, you're doing pretty well. We're going to hear it from you again next Monday on Drive, I think.
1: Yeah, you're stuck with me.
0: Then maybe some other places in between. Who knows? You keep popping up around Riverside Radio. Who knows where you'll pop up next?
1: I'm hanging around like a bad smell.
0: like a bad vegetable smell.
1: Yes.
0: That's Yusuf for you in a nutshell. Erasure up next.

0: Erasure there with Chorus. Well, it's coming to the end of Drive, but don't go anywhere. Stay with Riverside Radio. 6 p.m. after the news, Monday night vibes. Do join Sat, Meg and Jerome for some eclectic music and some hilarious chit-chat as well. 8 p.m, it's the Monday Club with Carl Chamberlain. And 11 o'clock Riverside Evening, keeping you company through the night until the wee hours of Tuesday morning. Set your alarm, 7 a.m. for the Riverside Breakfast Show with Jason Rosen. He's being joined by Ali Palmer tomorrow. I think it's Charity Tuesday, so they'll be chatting about local charities. 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I will see you tomorrow from 4. Thank you, Yusuf, for being a fantastic co-host. It's been lovely to get to know you over the last couple of hours.
1: Thank you very much. It's been a delight.
0: It has been a delight. Keep it on Riverside Radio. I'll see you tomorrow at 4.

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2: Downing Street suggested the Scottish, Welsh and Northern Irish First Ministers should focus on the cost of living rather than constitutional debates. It's after the nationalist politicians signed a cooperation agreement which included working together to separate from the UK. SNP leader John Swinney says his party's election success in May justifies a second independence vote.
3: What I want to make sure is that the people of Scotland have a choice on their constitutional future, because they have expressed a desire to do so and the case merits being asked of the people of Scotland.
2: Meanwhile, Andy Burnham is taking a short break after the death of his father. Roy had been suffering with advanced Alzheimer's disease. A British soldier has died in Ukraine in a road traffic accident. The Ministry of Defence says a small number of service personnel are in operation in the country protecting diplomats. The House of Lords is debating plans to cap political donations from Britons overseas, as Downing Street says the current proposals aren't the limit of their ambitions. Two £36 million donations to Reform UK have intensified calls for new rules. After weeks of hints, Oasis have confirmed they're going on tour again next year. They'll play 38 shows, including in Glasgow, Manchester and four at Knebworth in Hertfordshire. Fans have until Thursday to register for a code allowing them to buy a ticket. Our correspondent Katie Spencer says the band's trying to avoid the long queues experienced last time.
4: And I think importantly for fans, they're fixing those prices as well, because last time, of course, you got various stories of people seeming to think that it was one price as they sort of entered the sale, and then finding the ticket prices had absolutely escalated.
2: And strong demand for dresses has helped boost sales at Jigsaw. The fashion firms revealed a jump of 18% for the 6 months.
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Greetings, ladies and gentlemen. This is Riverside Radio. The time is 18:05 or 6:05, however you say your time. This is Monday Night Vibes. Well, I'm here to cure your Monday blues. We play an eclectic mix of rock, hip-hop, electronica, jazz, anything that makes you feel good. Music from across all different era. It could be from the 50s, 60s, 70s, 80s, 90s, noughties, even to current day tracks. And the track I just played for you guys is Lounge Act by Nirvana. It's from a deep cut from their Nevermind album. And it's always been like one of my favorite tracks from Nirvana. It's something a bit different. It's kind of like, I don't know, it's a vibe. It makes me feel like I'm in a 90s high school, early 90s in a high school, long flowing hair, even I don't have long flowing hair. But it's a vibe, and it's one of those songs as well. I don't think a lot of people know, unless they're a Nirvana fan and they know about the deep cuts. Lounge Act, one of my favorites. I love playing it every time I get. Usually I have co-hosts alongside me. It's Meg and Jerome, but they're busy. Meg's got a show actually coming up this Wednesday. And for everyone that enjoy Meg and would like to see more of her, she's got a show called Abrasions. There's one on the 16th of September, which is Wednesday, at 7:30 at the Hen and Chickens in Highbury and Islington. So that's the Hen and Chickens in Highbury and Islington. The show is called Abrasions. She toured it at the Edinburgh Fringe back in 2024. She's doing the show again with some updated materials she wanted to add into it. And there's a second show of Abrasions, but this time is at the Bread and Roses Theatre near Clapham High Street. That's at 7 o'clock, 20th of September. That's a Sunday. So if you do want to check that out, the Clapham High Street one, because you know that is Southwest London, go on the Bread and Roses Theatre.co.uk. on the What's On section, you'll find Abrasions. Click on that and get a ticket and go see our very own Meg Rose Dixon doing what she does best. Now, this show, like I said, well, if I didn't say it, it's going to be more of a rock type show. I feel like I haven't really delved into my rock bag in a while, so you hearing Nirvana, that was like a telltale sign of what to come, the kind of vibe I'm going for. And also the weather's quite weird. All right, I was getting ready to wear jumpers, I was getting ready to wear sweater, I'm getting ready for autumn, you know, season, but the sun decided to have one last attack of beaming heat. So I'm feeling sweaty, I'm feeling muggy, so might as well go with the flow. Rock music makes you feel muggy and sweaty. Anyway, next up we have Even Flow. Bye.

Them Bones by Alice in Chains. Of all the grunge bands, like, listen, I like Nirvana. I grew to love them a bit more, I guess, over the years. I don't know. But the one grunge band that always hooked me in my heart, in my soul, has always been Alice in Chains. Men in a Box. That's my, like, bopski. That's also become my karaoke song that I like to belt out as well. But yeah, Men in a Box by Alice in Chains is one of my favorite grunge songs of all time. Them Bones, great track. Shout out to my boy Chris. He likes to send me music recommendation to play, which I'll get around to. I used to be much better at doing it than I am nowadays. Nowadays he sends me stuff and I feel very rude that he goes through all that effort to send me music to potentially play on air and I don't do it. But usually it's a mixture of, you know, like, you know, I'm part of a trio, even though I do, you know, take the lead on the music we play. But I will get around to it, Chris. I promise you, this is my way of making it up to you, playing some grungy rock songs. We also messaging each other, talking about, you know, Pearl Jam, Even Flow, good track. But why it used to, like, fascinate me is how the lead singer of Pearl Jam, I can't get his name at the moment. When I quickly type in on Wikipedia and get his name, what was the name of the guy? Jeff Amnett, is that his name? We're gonna go with him. Is that the guy that I'm gonna go with? Or was it Eddie Vedder? Eddie Vedder. What am I kidding? It's Eddie Vedder. He's a lyricist. His inflection when he sings is quite hilarious. It's very him and that's my impression of what Pearl Jam sounds like in my head when I listen to them. And it took my friend Chris to go, you know, it's about a homeless guy. I'm like, really? I'm just stuck on the and then Alice in Chains as well. It's like, you man in the box. I guess you need to sound a bit drunk, you know, and out of it in terms of your vocal inflection. But anyway, guys, if you want to tune in weekly for my impressions of grunge musicians, please tune in to the next Monday Night Vibes. Riverside Radio can be found on DAB. 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I hope you've been enjoying the vibes that I've been providing you guys, because we've got plenty more to go, man. We've got plenty more to go. I feel like I've done enough grunge for a bit, but let's go across the pond. Let's go for, you know, let's go to the UK. Next up, I have Supersonic by Oasis.

I think some people are onto me. They're like playing Blur after Oasis. I see what you're doing. Yeah, Chris. For me, the beef is forever. I was like around 5-6 years old when the battle of Britpop was a thing. I'm a 90s baby. I legit was born the second month of 1990, kickstart the decade, if you will. So I remember very vividly when Blur and Oasis were the biggest band in the world, when Britpop was a thing. And to this day, it's something I still can't get over, man. That battle impacted me. I was a kid and I was like, there's something big going on, watching Top of the Pops. I'm like, who's going to be number one? Why did I know that? I don't know. Maybe I learned to read at age of 5 or 6, so I can kind of make out what's going on in the newspaper. And also the news. The news would go on and they would bang on about it. So that's another thing as well. But Country House, it's a vibe. It's a vibe. It's not, you know, it's not exactly my favorite of Blur. And here's the thing as well. I don't think I've ever said it. I'm more of a Gorillaz fan. Of the bands that Damon Albarn was a part of, I'm more of a Gorillaz fan than anything, because I feel like Gorillaz, they have my kind of vibe in terms of the experimentation and the sound. You know, it doesn't sound like Cookie Cutter. No offense to Blur. Some of this stuff were like, but, you know, I don't know. In terms of experimentation, Blur does win. Oasis does get a bit samey after a while, so that's where Blur wins. I do like it when albums are a bit different, they're not all the same. So that's why I give Blur that kind of advantage. But some of this stuff, there will be a cookie cutter for me, and I do like when Oasis play the hard edge stuff. That's my kind of thing. Next up, the band whose musical output I probably enjoyed more, The Verve. And, you know, what am I going to play? You know, what song am I going to play? It's obviously going to be their most famous one, the one that got them in a lawsuit. And, like, it spent 20 years not reaping in the benefits of the royalty. It was just Rolling Stones. I'm talking about Bittersweet Symphony by the one and only Verve. Sweeping orchestral, like, no one does it like them. I mean, sorry, like, Oasis, Blur do not have anthemic themes like Bittersweet Symphony. Heck, even Radiohead. This is beautiful. I'm just gonna shut up and let you guys listen to the rest.

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top of the hour with Too Sweet to Be Sour. This is Riverside Radio. The time is 18:31 or 6:31, however you say your time. This is Monday Night Vibes, the ultimate cure for your Monday blues. At least I hope it is. That's how I advertise it. And, you know, I do want it to be a thing. I mean, if you're not feeling like your Monday blues is cured, what the heck am I doing here? So far, we played a lot of, you know, Britpop grunge. You can tell I'm legit taking guys down memory lane of the 90s. That's where I grew up. It's very idealistic that time. Even though, you know, there was some darkness during that time as well. It's not all happy-go-lucky. I ain't going to let nostalgia muddy up my memory of the time. Because one of the issues I used to hate when I was a kid was I had to go sleep. You know, my bedtime was 9 o'clock. It turns out it's probably quite late for a child my age, maybe. I don't know. But I used to hate the fact that I would start a film with my family and not finish it. So start at 9, a film will start probably at 8. By 9 o'clock, I know it's bedtime. I ain't going to see the rest of Die Hard with a Vengeance. I would have to wait one day when I'm older, or if my parents so graciously record it for me so I can watch it. That's the only way I can probably know about it. But I remember when I was a kid, I was like, when I grow up one day, I am going to stay up as late as I want and finish my films. Usually the weekends, my parents allowed me to stay up a little bit later, to probably like 11 o'clock or whatever. But when I was young, man, school the next day, it used to be such a buzzkill. And for me, that's the origin of the Monday blues when I was a kid. And it's the same thing I'm seeing with my daughter today. She started reception a couple of weeks ago. She goes to a school that's in the Southwest. And in the beginning, she's quite excited, you know, going to school, you know, it's a brand new thing, something different. But eventually, I don't know, I think the fact that she has to be in Monday to Friday, you know, it's daunting to her. And also the fact that she hasn't really made cool friends yet. So it kind of saddens me to see how she feels about school. But then again, I had a flashback to when I was young and how I felt about school as well. It's something I never really, you know, got into, except for when I did performing arts in college. That's when I got into the groove of things, and probably even university as well. I hated doing the work, but I enjoyed the lecture and the small little groups we were thrown into, and interacting with people and debating and so forth. But anyway, Monday blues is also now a thing for people that go into work as well. You know, some people go into work on Monday, some people work from home, lucky them, but it's still a thing that makes people feel cautious. So I do want to know what causes your Monday blues, you know, and also how you combat it. You know, how you combat those Monday blues. Please let me know how you cure those pesky blues. Tweet us on X, formerly known as Twitter, at This Is Riverside. Same handle on Instagram, and same handle on Facebook is This Is Riverside Radio. But on TikTok, YouTube, at This Is Riverside, that's the same handle. And of course, if you want to, you know, chat to us or message us more directly, is we've got Studio WhatsApp. So that is 078-7167-04.

3. Next up, to keep things rolling in terms of the rock music train, one of the originators of Madchester, I have Ian Brown from his solo output. It's Fear. And did you know in the song, everything is F-E-A-R? If you didn't, now you know. So enjoy it. Fear by Ian Brown.

people like myself. By the way, this is the Stone Roses with I Want to Be Adored. I very much see Ian Brown's hair and fashion sense on the Gallagher brothers. I feel like without the Stone Roses, you wouldn't get the Gallagher brother aesthetic, especially with the, you know, Parker jacket and whatever it is they call their hair. But yeah, that is the vibe I definitely get from them. I Want to Be Adored by the Stone Roses. It's from the album, the self-titled The Stone Roses. I remember when I first heard the track, I was mesmerized by it, you know, very rocky, very neo-psychedelic. But when I actually paid attention to the lyrics, I was a bit like, whoa, it's a bit creepy. You know, I'm rocking out to it, but the lyrics are a bit creepy, you know, talking about not having to sell their soul. It's already in them. And I was like, yo, bro, I don't know what's inside you. I don't want anything inside me without any sort of consent. So yeah, it's a bit creepy. It's a bit of a creepy song. It is a bit of a creepy song, but I vibe with it. I'm just saying, sing the song with caution, or at least read the lyrics before you start, you know, singing it verbatim. So yeah, it's I'm a bit superstitious. I'm not a bit. I'm very much a superstitious kind of guy. And if some lyrics are, you know, about selling souls or whatever, I'm a bit like, not for me. But again, I like the song in totality. But yeah, that's not really for me. But anyway, when I keep it moving, the next song is by one of my favorite groups of all time. They broke up long before I ever knew they became a thing. But kind of like the great thing about discovering music in your teens and 20s, you discover great gems that you keep with you forever. I'm talking about the band Talk Talk. One of the best mainstream song I'm about to play right now is called Such a Shame. I've always felt like it's such a popski. I hope you guys enjoy it. I've played Talk Talk before, but it's very much, I feel like, a vibe, this song. The synthesizer gets me. I'm gonna let you know, I'm a sucker for synthesizers. But yeah, hear it out.

one of my all-time favorite songs, I Still Do by the Cranberries. What a great way to start an album. For me, absolutely one of the greatest intros to an album. When I hear it, it soothes me. It makes me feel like I'm levitating in the air. It's from the album Everybody Else Is Doing It, So Why Can't We? Came out between 92 and 93, 1st of March 1993. The Cranberries, just a lovely, lovely song. Any opportunity I get to play, I'll always do, or make people discover them. Because I discovered them. Well, not discover them, I knew about them for ages. You know, when you. Songs like Zombie, it's been around for ages, you know, and the other song that they've done, they're known for. But you never know the name of the band. You know songs, be like, oh, Dreams and Zombie, you know that, but you don't know who they're by. But yeah, I feel like they also kickstarted a style of singing, which was adopted in America as well, in the alt rock scene. But anyway, I hope you guys had a great time and the rock music excursion I took you guys on. Don't worry, there's more coming. You know, the next song I'm going to play is Not Too Soon by Throwing Muses. I love that song. It's such a vibe. And we'll be back again. I'll be back again next Monday, 6 to 7 p.m. Monday Night Vibes, most here to cure your Monday blues. May have my co-host alongside me, may not. But like I said, Abrasions, Meg Rose Dixon, she's got two shows. One that's coming this Wednesday. What are my dates? One that's coming this Wednesday at 7 o'clock at the. Wait. Let me get this right. Sorry, Meg. One's coming this Wednesday, 7:30. Hen and Chickens in Highbury and Islington. That's the one I'm going to. And the other show's on the 20th of September at 7 p.m. at the Bread and Roses Theatre near Clapham High Street. Go on to breadandrosestheatre.co.uk and check what's on. And for the one that's coming this Wednesday, go on unrestrictedview.co.uk on the events part of the page. You'll find Abrasions. That's the one I'm going to support in my co-host and friend. But anyway, before I let you guys go, I hope you guys had a great time listening to this show. But please come back next time. Have a great evening. Au revoir.

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2: Scotland's First Minister says Andy Burnham will be the UK's last Prime Minister as he pushed for another independence vote within 5 years. John Swinney signed a cooperation agreement with fellow nationalist leaders in Wales and Northern Ireland. Sinn Féin's Michelle O'Neill is calling for Irish reunification.
3: Our common cause here is the understanding that Westminster does not and will never serve our people well. I think our common cause here is that we have the right to self-determination, and the common cause that we have here is that we need to collectively ensure that message is heard in Westminster.
2: Downing Street says the Prime Minister feels the leaders should be focusing on easing the cost of living. A man's admitted to drugging and raping his wife without her knowledge over a period of 2 decades. The defendant, who's in his 60s and from Stockport in Greater Manchester, pleaded guilty to offences between 2004 and 2025. The House of Lords is debating plans to cap political donations from Britons overseas, as Downing Street says the current proposals aren't the limit of their ambitions. Two £36 million donations to Reform UK have intensified calls for new rules. Nigel Farage's party insists the contributions are legal under today's laws. Housing Secretary Angela Rayner attacked them at the TUC conference in Brighton.
4: Nigel Farage's sugar daddies made their money in crypto, but there's nothing cryptic about their motives. They know full well that a Reform government will act in their interest, not the public interest.
2: The government's looking at nationalising the UK's third largest steelworks. Ministers are said to be engaging directly in the sale of Speciality Steel UK. Two participants in yesterday's Great North Run have died. The men, who are both 25, collapsed during the half marathon. And Oasis have confirmed a return to Nebworth. They'll play 4 shows there next year. That's the latest. I'm Ruth McKee.
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2: A man's admitted drugging his wife so that he could rape and sexually abuse her over more than two decades. The defendant, who's in his 60s and from the Stockport area, has pleaded guilty to a total of 60 charges between 2004 and his arrest in October last year. Our correspondent Greg Milam says others are also accused of sex offences relating to the same victim.
3: 12 other men are due to stand trial for alleged offences against the same victim here at Manchester Crown Court. They're aged from their late 20s to their mid-70s. Those offences alleged to have happened between 2018 and 2025. Those 12 men deny the charges that they face.
2: The First Ministers of Scotland, Wales and Northern Ireland have told the government it needs to prepare for significant constitutional change. They declared Westminster's time is coming to an end. Two runners in yesterday's Great North Run have died. The men, who are both 25 and from northeast England, collapsed during the half marathon. Peers are debating plans to cap political donations from British people living abroad after headline-grabbing gifts to Reform UK over the weekend. Two crypto billionaires donated £36 million each to Nigel Farage's party. Schools in England will have to cut down on cake under new food standards. From next September, they must be served with fruit. Deep-fried food will also be banned. Naomi Duncan from the charity Chefs in Schools says the change is welcome.
4: So we see so many, you know, good caterers, good school chefs delivering really, really great school food. And then on the flip side, we see other kitchens where that's just not being adhered to. So I think for me, the kind of the jewel of having a set of agreed standards that everybody has to comply with is just something that's really exciting.
2: And Oasis have announced they're returning to Nebworth 30 years after their iconic gigs there. The shows are part of the second leg of their comeback tour. That's the latest. I'm Ruth McKee.
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2: A man's pleaded guilty to drugging and raping his wife between 2004 and last year. He's in his 60s and from Stockport in Greater Manchester, but legal reasons mean he can't be named. There's a united message among First Ministers of Wales, Scotland and Northern Ireland.
3: Westminster is not working.
4: For the first time, there are First Ministers in Scotland, Wales and Northern Ireland who believe that their countries should decide their own future.
5: Our common cause here is the understanding that Westminster does not and will never serve our people well.
2: That's Plaid Cymru's Rin Ap Iorwerth, the SNP's John Swinney and Michelle O'Neill of Sinn Féin. They've met in Cardiff to discuss leaving the UK. Downing Street says it believes strongly in the union. Donald Trump's dismissed warnings that AI could take over the world as a hoax. It follows some leading companies in the sector suggesting they'd slow the technology's development. The House of Lords is debating limits on political donations. It's after Reform UK received £72 million from two British businessmen who, until recently, lived abroad. A new proposal would cap money given after the 25th of March this year at £100,000. That's when Sir Philip Ryecroft's review into the issue was published.
6: People don't like retrospective legislation generally, but you can also see the other side of the coin, which is if you say you're going to lock this particular door, but say we're not going to lock it until 4, 5, 6 months' time, then the risk is a whole lot of money will flow through that door.
2: Oasis will grace the fields of Nebworth again at the end of a 38-date tour next year. Fans looking to buy tickets will need to sign up online. And two of the Premier League's unbeaten teams are getting underway at Lee as Leeds host Newcastle at Elland Road. Both teams kick off the contest with a record of 1 win and 2 draws. That's the latest. I'm Ruth McKee.
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2: A man from Stockport has admitted to drugging and raping his wife without her knowledge over a 20-year period. He can't be named to protect the identity of his wife. The House of Lords is debating plans to cap political donations from Britons overseas, as Downing Street says the current proposals aren't the limit of their ambitions. Two £36 million donations to Reform UK have intensified calls for new rules. They insist the contributions are legal under today's laws. Housing Secretary Angela Rayner attacked them while speaking to the TUC conference in Brighton.
3: Nigel Farage's sugar daddies made their money in crypto, but there's nothing cryptic about their motives. They know full well that a Reform government will act in their interests, not the public interest.
2: Andy Burnham's taken a short break after the death of his father, who'd been suffering with Alzheimer's disease. He'd been living in a care home for some time. Police in Northern Ireland failed to properly investigate the sectarian murder of a Catholic man in County Armagh almost 30 years ago, but didn't collude with the killers. Those are the findings of a public inquiry into the killing of 25-year-old Robert Hamill in Portadown in 1997. In sport, Leeds and Newcastle are battling it out in the Premier League. Let's go live to Josh Smith at Allen Road.
4: Where it's Leeds 3, Newcastle 0. Alton Acker's shot from the edge of the box deflected in off Lewis Miley to open the scoring before Dominic Calvert-Lewin doubled the scoring with a towering header. Calvert-Lewin got his second and the host third just before the break, cutting behind Botman before firing through the oncoming Chow and Ordicek at the break. It's Leeds United 3, Newcastle United 0.
2: And costume designer and fashion designer Bob Mackie has died at the age of 87. He was best known for designing striking outfits for stars like Cher and Diana Ross. That's the latest. I'm Ruth McKee.
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2: It's understood the Duke and Duchess of Sussex have moved their children to a new school just days into the new term over safety concerns. A spokesperson for Prince Harry and Meghan has said that the decision was made following discussions with the family's security team. The House of Lords is debating limits on political donations. It's after Reform UK received £72 million from two British businessmen who until recently lived abroad. A new proposal would cap money given after the 25th of March this year at £100,000. That's when Sir Philip Ryecroft's review into the issue was published.
3: People don't like retrospective legislation generally, but you can also see the other side of the coin, which is if you say you're going to lock this particular door, but so we're not going to lock it until 4, 5, 6 months' time, then the risk is a whole lot of money will flow through that door.
2: A man from Stockport's admitted repeatedly drugging and raping his wife over the course of two decades. He can't be named to protect the identity of his victim. A body has been found in the search for a hiker who was reported missing on the Isle of Skye over the weekend. Police say the family of Hector Pietmore, who's 45 and from Belgium, have been informed. In sport, Leeds have hammered Newcastle to move up to third in the Premier League. Let's go live to Josh Smith at Elland Road.
4: Where it's finished, Leeds 4, Newcastle 1. The hosts opening the scoring through Tanaka before a Dominic Calvert-Lewin brace gave them a 3-0 lead at the break. Okafor made it 4 after the restart with a late consolation for the visitors via Torre. Leeds marching on unbeaten. Newcastle's run without loss very much over at Elland Road. It's finished, Leeds United 4, Newcastle United 1.
2: And Oasis will tour the UK, Europe and the US next year, including 4 gigs at Nebworth. Concerts will also take place in Glasgow, Manchester and in Ireland. That's the latest. I'm Ruth McKean.
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2: The Duke and Duchess of Sussex have moved their children to a new school days after the start of the new term. Prince Archie, who's seven, and five-year-old Princess Lilibet moved back to the UK with their parents last month. The decision comes after reports that both Harry and Meghan will receive an updated security risk assessment. Our royal correspondent Laura Bundock has been looking over a statement from their spokesperson.
3: The decision was taken following a discussion with the family's security team about their current arrangements. The parents remain extremely grateful to all the teachers and staff for the love, care and effort they've shown their family.
2: A husband has admitted to drugging and raping his wife for more than 20 years. The victim sat in the public gallery and watched as her husband pleaded guilty to dozens of charges. 12 of the men deny multiple serious sex offences against the same woman and will stand trial soon. Peers in the House of Lords are currently debating proposals to cap political donations from British people who live abroad. Over the weekend, it emerged Reform UK had received two gifts totalling £72 million from billionaires who until recently were based overseas. The US president has dismissed calls for stronger regulation of the artificial intelligence industry. In recent days, there have been a series of warnings from tech company bosses over the dangers of building increasingly powerful AI models. Leeds have hammered Newcastle 4-1 to move up to third in the Premier League. Daniel Farke's side have two wins and two draws from their opening four league games. Player of the match Jaden Bogle scored one of the goals, and he says Leeds are very happy with their start to the season.
4: Just take it game by game. I think that's the important thing, not to get too carried away. You know, everyone's ambitious in their own ways, but as a group, we want to just stay focused and take it game by game.
2: And deep-fried foods will be off the dinner menu for school kids in England. New rules also mean desserts must either contain or be served up with fruit. That's the latest. I'm Stevie Shillinglaw.
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2: The Duke and Duchess of Sussex have moved their children to a new school days into the new term over safety concerns. A spokesperson for Prince Harry and Meghan has said that the decision was made following discussions with their security team. A man from Stockport has admitted to drugging and raping his wife without her knowledge over a 20-year period. He can't be identified to protect her identity. During the hearing, she sat in the gallery and watched as her husband pleaded guilty to dozens of offences. Our correspondent Greg Milam is at Manchester Minchell Street Crown Court.
3: This man had in June admitted a number of charges. Today he pleaded guilty to 45 more charges, including that charge of drugging his wife and a number of other serious sexual offences.
2: Peers in the House of Lords are currently debating proposals to cap political donations from British people overseas. Over the weekend, it emerged Reform UK had received two gifts totalling £72 million from billionaires who until recently were based abroad. Donald Trump claims there's a sick conspiracy against artificial intelligence. The US president's dismissed warnings from the United Nations and some leading companies as a hoax. A body has been found in the search for a hiker who was reported missing on the Isle of Skye over the weekend. Police say the family of Hector Patemore from Belgium have been informed. Now to sport, and Leeds are sitting third in the Premier League after thumping Newcastle 4-1. Daniel Farke's team remain unbeaten in the league ahead of a trip to Crystal Palace on Sunday. And he says they were in control from the off.
4: Energy, quality, good structure in and without possession is complicated against Newcastle because you need to find a good balance out of pressing them, but also to be aware of their unbelievable pace and strength and counter-attack. So we found this balance, especially in the first half, we're the dominant side.
2: And Oasis have announced their returning to Nebworth 30 years after their iconic gigs there. The shows are part of the second leg of their comeback tour. That's the latest. I'm Stevie Shillinglong.
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